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1: 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Good afternoon to you. I hope your day's going well. It is 3 minutes past 12. I'm Kate Lynham, and our first piece this hour is describing the rhythm and movement and heat right at street level in a port in Spain. Here's Albéniz El Puerto, and Marc-André Hamlin plays the piano.

Marc-André Hamelin playing El Puerto, the port from Iberia Book One by Albéniz. Ports, setting off places if we transfer ourselves from a terrestrial one to a spaceport, we'll get an idea of what's to come over the next little while in a beautiful bit of scheduling. We're about to hear Mars, the asteroid field, and then Jupiter. Because it is asteroid day today, and asteroids are found predominantly within our solar system between Mars and Jupiter. So asteroid day, happy asteroid day, it is a thing. It was set up by Queen's guitarist and backing vocalist Brian May, who also happens to be a PhD astrophysicist. And we start this musical journey into outer space with Mars, the Bringer of War from the Planets by Holst. It's played by the London Symphony Orchestra. Richard Hickox is conducting.

The London Symphony Orchestra playing Holst's Mars, the Bringer of War from the Planet Suite. We are marking the Asteroid Day. And in fact, Holst has an asteroid. 3590 Holst was discovered in 1984 and orbits between Mars and Jupiter every 3.4 years. Now, there are millions of asteroids in the belt, but they are so spread out that space is mostly empty. So despite what films show, you could fly through the asteroid belt and probably not even see anything out of the window. We, however, are going to have the filmic version of what an asteroid field must look like now, marked by John Williams in one of the most exciting parts of the Empire Strikes Back film score, The Asteroid Field.

Constant motion, near misses and no stable ground. That is the pure velocity of John Williams conducting his own piece, The Asteroid Field from The Empire Strikes Back. It was the Utah Symphony Orchestra playing it, apparently one of Williams' most physically demanding cues for orchestra. Well, after we've passed through the asteroid field on this asteroid day, we come to Jupiter, and we'll finish this little section with Gustav Holst's Jupiter, the Bringer of Jollity. This is an arrangement played by the Black Dyke Band.

Jupiter, the bringer of jollity. That's from the Planet Suite by Holst. It was played there by the Black Dyke Band, conducted by Nicholas Childs. That's the end, I guess, of our focus on World Asteroid Day. I should have mentioned before that Steven Spielberg has his own asteroid, while his long-term collaborator John Williams is still out there just supplying the soundtrack. Surely Williams deserves one. The time is 12:30. We go to another space reference now with our next piece, not specifically asteroids though. Almost at the edges of perception, there is the cosmic microwave background, referring to the faint radiation left over from the Big Bang. And that's the name of this piece. It's by David Lubkowitz. And it's played here by the Atom String Quartet.

Composer David Lubavitz playing in his own string quartet. That was the Atom String Quartet with Cosmic Microwave Background, just one of the movements of his string quartet number one called Atomizations. Now we are going to move out of space and back to something a lot warmer. This is Vivaldi's Summer from the Four Seasons, the first movement from Christian Lee and members of the Melbourne Symphony Orchestra.

The tempestuousness of a summer storm in that first movement of Four Seasons Summer by Vivaldi. Quite a remarkable recording, that one. Christian Lees, the violinist there and also director of members of the Melbourne Symphony Orchestra. In 2018, aged 10, he became the youngest ever winner of the Hurdy Minuan International Competition, junior category, also took out the Audience Prize and Composer Award at the same competition. And then a couple of years later, the Australian violinist signed to Decca Classics. And with that particular release we've just heard, he became the youngest person ever in the world at age 12 to record Vivaldi's Four Seasons. Speaking of prodigies, we now have the work of Mozart. This is an early work of his, Piano Sonata No. 3 in B-flat. We'll have the second movement played by John Chen.

John Jen calming things down with Piano Sonata No. 3 in B-flat, the second movement of Mozart's work. It's 11 minutes to 1. Now we have a work that was written on holiday and has got all that sort of joy of being beside a river in the sun. This is the Trout Quintet in A, the fifth movement of Schubert's Quintet. And we have Lucky Budelli joined by forte pianist Jos van Immerseel.

That was the fifth movement of the Piano Quintet in A, The Trout by Schubert. Jos van Immerseel joined Lucky Budelli as he played the forte piano. Just a short work to sort of round this hour near to a close. Blue Drag. It's by Josef Murau and it's played by Django Reinhardt, Stefan Grappelli, and Quintet du Hot Club de France.

0: Quintet du Hot Club de France and Django Reinhardt on the guitar. Stefan Grappelli played the violin in Blue Drag. More violin after this next message.
1: There's no place like home, and tonight's NZ Trio concert captures the feeling of home for composers from Romania, China, Bohemia, and New Zealand. 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
0: It is just sneaking towards 1 o'clock. You're listening to RNZ Concert with me, Kate Lynham. Now, we just had mention of tonight's NZ Trio concert. Vesa-Matti Leppänen is the violinist in that. Dedrick Irons the piano and Andrew Joyce plays the cello. We're going to have a little foretaste of the work of Vesa-Matti Leppänen now, who's been the concertmaster of the NZSO for over 20 years now, since he came from Finland. Here he is leading the New Zealand Symphony Orchestra in excerpts from Bach's The Art of Fugue.

Some excerpts there from The Art of Fugue by Bach. Vesa-Matti Lepponen played the violin and directed members of the New Zealand Symphony Orchestra. Bach didn't actually specify any instrumentation for that work. He wrote it in open score, so each fugal line had its own stave with no instrument indication, so people feel free to make their own versions. Next, we have another loose space linkage, I guess, in that we hear a nocturne, a nighttime piece by Frédéric Chopin. This is his Opus 37, and it's played by Piers Lane.

Chopin's Nocturne, Opus 37, played there by Piers Lane. It's nearly 26 minutes past one on this asteroid day. We're going to have another asteroid piece after our next one, but there is a loose space connection with our next composer, Guillaume Connaisson, who often writes pieces of music that are related to space-type themes like Supernova. We, however, are going to hear Connaisson's Flute Concerto No. 2. Has lots of influences. Debussy, Ravel, Messiaen, John Williams, even sometimes forwards to James Brown. All of that is brought together in this work and played by Emily Bainon, the flutist, with the New Zealand Symphony Orchestra.

Amazing playing from flute player Emily Bainan with the New Zealand Symphony Orchestra. Gemma New was conducting. That was Flute Concerto No. 2 by Guillaume Connaisson. It's 9 minutes to two. We have one short work to carry on our asteroid theme, it being World Asteroid Day. And we mark a somewhat crazy asteroid with this next piece by Kaija Saariaho. Tutatis is the name of asteroid 4179. This is named for a Celtic god. Now, this asteroid is crazy in three different ways. Its orbit crosses the Earth's path, and it's also influenced by Jupiter. So it's got a highly elongated and unstable orbit. It is shaped like a peanut. It's got two lobes stuck together, probably formed from two bodies gently colliding. And it tumbles through space. It doesn't spin nicely, but looks somewhat like a badly thrown rugby ball in its path. So this asteroid 4179 Tutatis was the subject of Kaija Saariaho's piece, as played by the New Zealand Symphony Orchestra here under Gemma New.

0: The New Zealand Symphony Orchestra under Jim Anew playing Asteroid 4179, Totatis by Kaija Saariaho. It's one of our most studied asteroids. We've actually been really close to it. There was a Chinese craft got within 3.2 kilometres of it. It is 2 minutes away from two. Our next work is André Previn's Four Outings for Brass. Now, like André Previn, this work blends easily between classical jazz and film-type music. We have the outings portraying a different brass instrument, or featuring a different brass instrument in each. The first is the tuba's outing, which is playful and slightly cheeky. Then we have a bluesy, jazzy trumpet outing. We have a darker, more introspective trombone outing and a fast, rhythmic horn outing to finish. It was originally written for the Philip Jones Brass Ensemble. We hear it from members of the Auckland Philharmonia Brass.
1: Coming up on 3 to 7... composer Keith Moss. That's his overture for an unwritten opera behind me. But as artist in residence at the Vienna Summer Music Festival, he's getting to write an opera after all. Putting the cart back behind the horse. On 3 to 7, with me, Brian Crump, today on RNZ Concert.

For Outings for Brass, that was by Andre Previn and played by members of the Auckland Philharmonia Brass Ensemble. It's 16 minutes past two. Our major work of this hour comes up next, and it's Faure's Requiem. We'll hear the whole of this quietly profound work. Faure, of course, had a very different attitude towards death compared with the writers of many of the requiems that were all about fear and judgment. Faure described this as a lullaby of death, focusing on rest and consolation rather than intensity. The work is performed here by Lisa Harper-Brown, soprano. James Clayton is the baritone soloist. Richard Appley plays the organ. And Orpheus Choir is conducted by Brent Stewart. Faure's Requiem.

Bore's Requiem, his lullaby of death, focusing on rest and consolation. Bore, in fact, said he wrote it for pleasure. It wasn't in response to one specific death. And he deliberately left out large sections of the traditional Requiem text, including the Dies Irae, because he wanted to focus on that consolation. Our performers there, Lisa Harper-Brown, was the soprano soloist. Beautiful job she did too. James Clayton, the baritone. Richard Appley played the organ. And the Orpheus Choir was conducted by Brent Stewart. It has brought the time to 3:08. Our next work is quite the change. This is Caprice in A Minor by Paganini, one of the most famous show pieces ever written for violin, and it's played here by Yuka Iguchi and Kemp English.

Yuka Iguchi and Kemp English with Paganini's Caprice number 24. Lively way to round out the hour. In fact, we've got a couple of minutes before Brian will be taking over. I won't give too much away about the start of his shift, but he is coming in with a creature-inspired musical title, so I'll go out with one. Keeping the energy high is Flight of the Bumblebee from Tsar-Saltan by Rimsky-Korsakov. It's played here by the Philip Jones Brass Ensemble. Bye from me, Kate Lynham. Mā te wā.

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1: Kia ora te whānau, hello everyone, called Brian Crump. Ho, I'm Brian Crump with you until 7 this evening. And yes, as Kate headed out the door, she suggested there be a creature in my first musical item. And yes, I'll give you a clue. I won't tell you exactly what the creature is, but the song was written by Ringo Starr. And this particular arrangement is off a concerto for violin and orchestra known as Abbey Road.

That's right. Octopus's Garden. The song was originally written by Ringo Starr off the Abbey Road album the Beatles put out in 1970. And that was off a concerto for violin and orchestra arranged by Guy Braunstein called Abbey Road. And the violinist was Alondra della Parra with the Orchestra Philharmonique Royale de Liège, conducted by the arranger. And it kicked off 3 to 7 today on RNZ Concert with me, Brian Crump. Lovely to have your company. Got a fantastic album of the week to share with you very soon. It's called Portrait. It's a musical portrait of the Afro-French classical composer Le Chevalier de Saint-Georges. And taking us to that, one of the Spanish dances by Enrique Granados.

Alicia de la Roca, piano with the first of the fourth book of Spanish dances. He wrote a lot of dances. Enrique Granados was the composer. Brings me to our album of the week. And this week it's called Portrait. It's a musical portrait of Le Chevalier de Saint-Georges, who was an Afro-French composer, son of a slave owner and of a slave. And he was quite a polymath, I guess, because his father ran a plantation in Guadalupe. He had some opportunities that other slaves may not have had, or children of slaves. He was obviously very bright. He was a polymath. He was a fencer, a soldier, a military advisor. He was also a violin virtuoso. And he wrote an opera called Ernestine, which is pretty much lost, except for this one aria, Que vas-tu faire? What are we going to do? That's the translation, roughly. It's sung here by Laurent Oliva, soprano with the Orchestra de l'Opera Royale.

Well, if that music is representative of what was in the opera, then it is a great shame the opera was lost. From the opera Ernestine by Joseph Bologna Chevalier de Saint-Georges, we heard Ernestine, Qui va tu faire? Ernestine, what are we going to do? Sung brilliantly there by Lorraine Oliva, soprano with the Orchestra de l'Opéra Royal. And that was off our album of the week, which is called Le Chevalier de Saint-Georges Portrait. African Franco composer. And there'll be more off that album tomorrow, which, by the way, is off the label Le Château de Versailles Spectacle. And a brilliant album. It sounds like it is to my ears. More off that tomorrow on RNZ Concert Mornings between 8 and 9. Here's a contemporary of Joseph Bologna Chevalier de Saint-Georges, Mozart. Moving from his clarinet concerto, Kari Kariku plays the basset clarinet with the Tapiola Sinfonietta. It's the third movement.

Kari Kriku, bassett clarinet in the Tapiola Sinfonietta, and the third and final movement of the Clarinet Concerto by Mozart. Looking forward to my guest today after four, Keith Moss, New Zealand composer. He's got a big break. He has won the right to be the artist in residence at next year's Vienna Summer Music Festival. And that involves writing a whole new opera for the festival to be produced in 2027. Keith is joining me in the studio in around about maybe 35 minutes from now. The next two pieces I have for you both have a military connection. One is the main theme to a TV series about the Second World War, Band of Brothers. Then there's this marching song performed by the North Texas Wind Symphony. It's by Gustav Holst.

A marching song by Gustav Holst, played by the North Texas Wind Symphony, directed by Eugene Miliaro Corporan. And from a military band to music about the military, Band of Brothers was a TV miniseries that came out in the early years of this century. It's based on the real-life exploits of members of the 101st Airborne Division of the US Army from D-Day through to the end of the Second World War in Europe. And this is the music Michael Kamen wrote for the main title.

The music that Michael Kamen wrote for the opening and closing credits of the TV miniseries Band of Brothers, and he was conducting the London Metropolitan Orchestra and chorus. 29 minutes to 4 on RNZ Concert. My first feature work is not too far off, The Dances of Galanta by Zoltán Kodály, performed by the Scottish Chamber Orchestra and that champion of Czech and Czechoslovakian music, Charles Mackerras, taking us there. This little piece by Manuel Ponce for piano and cello.

Estrelita by Manuel Ponce, performed by Pablo Fernandez, cello, Julian Quinton, piano. Keith Moss is my guest today. He's a New Zealand composer, and we played a piece of his a few times. It's got a great title, and it's a really good piece, too. It's an overture for an unwritten opera. You know, the opera hasn't been written yet, but he's going to have a chance to write an opera. Whether he uses that overture or not, I don't know. I'll be asking him when he comes in because he's my guest today after four. He is going to be the composer in residence at the 2027 Vienna Summer Music Festival. And one of the things he gets to do is write an opera to be produced at that festival next year. Keith will talk to us about his big break after this, our first feature work. Galanta is a town in Slovakia, in Central Europe. Population not too big, it's 15,000, although the wider region, Galanta district, that it's part of is closer to 100,000 in number. It's also a place that Zoltán Kodály obviously liked very much. He spent a bit of time there, and he was inspired by the vibrant dance and folk music culture of that region to write this, our first feature work, The Dancers of Galanta. Here they are, all 16 minutes and 37 seconds worth of them, performed by the Scottish Chamber Orchestra, directed by Charles McCarris.

Charles Mackerras, and the Scottish Chamber Orchestra. And our first feature work today, The Dances of Galanta by Zoltán Kodály. And the second feature work, stay tuned for this, Jerome Moros's Concerto for Flute with Strings, Alexa Still, and the NZSO Chamber Orchestra are your musicians after six, right here on RNZ Concert. My guest, Keith Moss, joins us very soon. Keith is about to head off to Vienna, I think for some kind of a recce trip, because Keith's got quite a plum job. He's going to be the artist in residence for the Vienna Music Summer Festival next year, and that involves writing a brand new opera for the festival. Keith's in the studio with me after we hear a piece by Keith. This is Field Notes in Autumn. Brad Manser plays the flugelhorn, Eleanor Carter, the piano.

0: That's a lovely live recording of Brad Manser, flugelhorn, and Eleanor Carter, piano, playing Field Notes in Autumn, a piece by my guest today, Keith Moss. Keith is about to head off to Vienna, where he'll be taking part in the Vienna Summer Music Festival. But next year, he's going to be one of the artists, in fact, the artist in residence, which means he gets to write an opera for next year's festival. Right now, before he heads away, he's joined us in the studio. Kia ora, Keith.
1: Kia ora, Brian. Thanks for having me.
0: Congratulations.
1: Thank you.
0: What a coup.
1: A big time coup. Yeah.
0: How'd you land that job?
1: I first met the festival director in 2018. I went to, they selected one of my orchestral works to be performed at the Sao Paulo Contemporary Composers Festival. That's a bit of a mouthful.
0: Over in Brazil,
1: yeah. And I was really lucky. I was in sort of two minds about going. And then they called up and said, oh, no, you have to come because we've selected your orchestral work, which was really cool. And also a chamber piece. So I got the opportunity to have both performed and recorded. So I thought, I better go. And Michael Polo, who's the director of that festival, has sort of been keeping tabs on me and my work here in New Zealand since I've been called New Zealand home.
0: Is he a bit of a sort of a modern day Diaghilev?
1: A little bit, I say, we could say. And
0: because how many festivals does he run?
1: So yeah, I've sort of lost count now. But certainly something like at least sort of like three or four that I can sort of put my finger on. The Sao Paulo festival's still going. I went to the very first one. The 2018 one was its first run. The Vienna Summer Music Festival, I think this year is the 12th or 13th year of that particular festival. And that one's obviously concentrating on opera for singers and for musicians who want to perform opera, orchestral musicians who want to sort of...
0: When Sao Paulo was orchestral stuff, right?
1: Sao Paulo was orchestral stuff.
0: But he's asked you to write an opera.
1: That's right.
0: Have you written an opera before?
1: No, this will thankfully be my first one.
0: See, I know we've played an overture of yours. Overture to an unwritten opera.
1: That's right.
0: So are you going to use that overture?
1: Not quite. So if I used that overture, then of course it wouldn't be for an unwritten opera anymore.
0: Well, you could just change it to overture for a written opera.
1: That's the one, yeah.
0: I mean, it's your music. You can do what you like with it.
1: Sure.
0: When do you have to complete the opera?
1: I suspect that, a feasible timeline would be about the end of May next year. I think at least the piano vocal score, so that the vocalists have something to rehearse with, at least with a piano score, should be ready at least by the end of May, yeah.
0: And are there any kind of things that you have to do in this opera? Any theme or anything like that?
1: Well, thankfully, the thematic material is pretty fairly open. I think one of the caveats is, or one of the nice things to remember about what I could do there is they really want something, they don't want a fantasy opera, but it is a fantasy world in which they're operating. So,
0: a fantasy world. You'll have to explain that.
1: Well, I didn't want to sort of put my thumb down on it, but they don't really want anything political.
0: Right. Yeah, okay.
1: It doesn't make sense. Right. So something really.
0: So you're
1: fantastic.
0: Not going to do something on the war between Iran and the United States.
1: Correct.
0: And Israel.
1: I think that would be a bit on the nose.
0: We'll stay away from that.
1: Yeah.
0: Okay.
1: So I think a little bit narrative or, fantasy for want of a better word, but you know what I mean? Sort of. Something your imagination could spring up.
0: It's for a summer festival. Is it going to be performed outdoors?
1: No. In fact, it's part of the venues that it takes place in is as part of a music school called the Friedrich Gould Music School. And they've got a couple of venues across Vienna that make up the campus that is the music school.
0: Right.
1: So rehearsals in one place and... the performances in a place called the Elbar Palace.
0: Not the Vienna Opera House. Not the one the Gustav Mahler.
1: Not this season, no. Maybe after its
0: premiere. You're getting closer.
1: Maybe after its premiere, yeah.
0: Any limits in terms of the forces you can write for?
1: Good question, yeah. A limit in one direction and an expansion in another. The the limitations on the orchestra is going to be fairly for a chamber orchestra. So like one flute, one clarinet, one oboe, that kind of thing.
0: Okay.
1: With strings, maybe a smattering of percussion. In terms of the singers, though, the festival attracts a larger proportion of female singers than male singers. So whatever we work on in terms of the libretto is going to be geared more towards a bigger female cast.
0: Will you have a chorus as well?
1: Well, with that many singers, yes. But the one thing I have learned that they do is they double cast everything. So say Thursday night will be cast A.
0: Ah, I see.
1: And Friday night could be cast B.
0: Right.
1: Because there's that many participants. So to give everybody a fair go, everybody gets to perform it.
0: What about libretto? Who's writing the libretto? You?
1: No, because I have.
0: I mean, Wagner did.
1: Good on him.
0: And he wrote fantasy operas.
1: Yeah, I've absolutely no skills whatsoever in creative writing. In fact, writing any kind of email or letter is a chore for me. I won't be able to say too much, but I have been put in contact through New Zealand Opera with a librettist in the UK. And we've had some really good, robust discussions already, and looks like we can move forward together on something that we've landed on something.
0: How do you plan an opera? I mean, do you do storylines, you know, like they do on television and movies? If I'm right about what they do in TV and movies, because actually I don't know.
1: Yeah, I mean, well, without telling you too much about yes. the libretto that we've landed on, what I could say about it is I think there's certain beats in the story that you need to hit as you go along.
0: Mm.
1: Certainly, there needs to be some sort of conflict or something that needs to yeah. be resolved to make the story interesting.
0: Yeah.
1: I mean, and also without that narrative, you wouldn't have a driver for what the music should be as well. I mean, I'm not sure I'd want to listen to something that's sort of sounds
0: you
1: the same
0: care.
1: From beginning to end, you know what I mean?
0: Well, that's the basis for any dramatic art, I think, really. It's do you care about what's going to happen? And if you can make the audience care, you have won the battle.
1: Well, I hope so.
0: Yeah.
1: Yeah.
0: And you can do that through the drama, through the storyline, through the music, of course. You know, we care about what the music does. I do. Is it going to end in major or minor, you know?
1: Right.
0: That's the kind of thing I wonder about.
1: Yeah, okay, cool.
0: Yeah, because that tells me how, well, it gives me a clue as to how I'm going to feel about something.
1: Yeah, I think, you know, some of the ideas, I can tell you about the ideas I did have. One of them was...
0: The ones you jettisoned.
1: Well, the one, or maybe just putting on the back burner for a minute. I you know, every year that comes around, Rachmaninoff has another birthday. Sometimes it's a big number. Sometimes it's just one of those in-between numbers. But it doesn't matter what the number is. The radio, television, social media will put up clips of Piano Concerto number 3, number 2, number 1,
0: yeah.
1: Olgamut.
0: The Rhapsody.
1: Yeah, it's
0: Paganini.
1: People really love that music, and there's a good reason for it because it is really that good and it's interesting. And I thought of writing an opera about him, where he's the central character. And it would have worked quite well in Vienna in terms of the female-male ratio of things. But anyway, putting that forward to the librettist that I may or may not work with, we kind of massage that out
0: yeah.
1: into... Because his life's a little bit tricky to... Well, where do you start
0: an
1: this
0: interesting
1: thing and where
0: life.
1: Do you end it?
0: I mean, he's a brilliant, brilliant young pianist, but he's quite... Well, he's an artist. He's sensitive. He's prone to depression. He has some major setbacks. Establishes himself as a pianist and a composer, and then what happens? His country completely changes and he's got to get out and rebuild his life.
1: I thought
0: that sounds like a good scenario for a drama,
1: well, yeah,
0: music
1: and I thought
0: drama.
1: That might be the place where the curtain rises and that's where we start, right? He's on the train getting out of Russia.
0: Heading for Sweden. Was it Sweden? I think it was Sweden.
1: Yeah.
0: Can't remember now.
1: But I mean, of course, we know he makes it to the Americas and he does very well there. But anyway, that was one of the ideas.
0: Mm.
1: And maybe it's still something for later.
0: Sounds like a lot of fun, Keith. Like, when do you meet online with your librettist that might be a librettist, might not be? Sort of in the middle of the night?
1: Yes, because New Zealand time, I think we all have to be accommodating, as it were. I don't think I've ever had a international call in the morning that suits me.
0: Right.
1: usually mostly I'm having to call my friends when it suits them, which is morning time for them, and it's, well, 12 o'clock here and we should be in bed sleeping, right?
0: Now, I mentioned you're going over to Vienna soon.
1: Yes.
0: And that is obviously not this. This is, as I said before, a recce, like to get to know the feel of the festival.
1: Absolutely correct. And for my own professional development as a composer, right? So knowing that this is the first opera I'm going to write, perhaps best for me to be inside the festival, meeting, greeting everybody, learning, observing, gathering as much information as I can to come home to New Zealand and begin writing the piece, so that I know sort of what I'm in for at a technical level in terms of, okay, well, how much rehearsal time is there? What do they focus on as they rehearse? What's more important to them than other things? So in a way, this gives me a really good advantage at framing the piece in such a way that it gets the best, it has the best outcome next year, knowing how they operate at the festival.
0: My guest today is Keith Moss, South African born, but he's based in New Zealand now, composer. Keith is going over to Vienna to prepare for his position next year as artist in residence of the 2027 Vienna Summer Music Festival, where he will be writing an opera, which will be performed at the festival next year. You're going to be performing this year, though, as well. It's more than just having a look. You're going to be taking part in this year's festival, aren't you?
1: Well, yes. As things began to progress in terms of what my participation would be this year, so it's twofold. One is I've written a new little song. I use the text of a New Zealand poet, Alistair Te Ariki Campbell, yes, which I've totally fallen in love with his poetry.
0: Yeah.
1: And I expect in the future I'll be setting quite a bit more of his work to music.
0: Have you set many words to music yet?
1: I've done a good deal. I've got a good catalogue of choral music, especially.
0: Right. So the song, writing for the human voice, is something you're quite comfortable with now?
1: Yeah, and well, I wouldn't say I'm comfortable. I don't think...
0: Well, is a composer ever comfortable?
1: No, I don't think you should be comfortable.
0: No.
1: Yeah. Because there's always something to learn, right? Mm. But there should be some technical proficiency by now, I hope, in how I write. They'll be singing this piece and recording it this year. And then as we got talking, and the reason for the piece was because they didn't really want me floating around this year sort of without a purpose, or announcing that I'm the composer for the new opera next year without giving the participants a chance to hear my music. So that will give them a little taster of who I am, maybe what the sound world could be like for this opera for next year. And then the director suggested that I also come and do some assistant conducting as well. So I'll be working on Carmen by Bizet, and I'll be working on The Magic Flute, which was wholly unexpected.
0: That's a fantasy opera.
1: Yeah, exactly. So I'll be in good company.
0: Who are your operatic influences?
1: Well, I've got to say that I really love John Adams. I mean, if I think about sort of the ideal inspiration and who I might look to, it would be John Adams. In fact, when I spoke to the librettist about, he sort of asked the same question, and I brought up Nixon in China.
0: Mm.
1: He said, yeah, you did well to choose that one, because the librettist who wrote Nixon in China, that the opera could have been done without music because it was such a good libretto.
0: Yeah, news has a kind of mystery. That's the first aria that Nixon sings.
1: That's right.
0: Which has always stuck with me. It's one of my earworms.
1: And John Adams has this, there's a couple of sort of like licks in his vocal writing that I love. And a really fantastic work of his that it's not an opera, but at least it's for baritone and orchestra, is The Wound Dresser.
0: Don't know that one.
1: It's really beautiful.
0: What's it about?
1: It's I think it's it could be based on a First World War poem about a nurse taking care of the wounded. And it's just this really long epic poem. I forget who the writer is, but it's obviously someone well known. It's just a beautiful piece. Yeah.
0: When I interviewed you, I think it was 3 years ago. You were writing, was it for Sistema?
1: That's then? Right, for Orchestra Wellington.
0: Yeah. Yeah. How has your, in the 3 years since, how has your composer's mind developed?
1: I think that what I wrote for Sistema and Orchestra Wellington there is kind of where I want to be at now in terms of stylistically what my writing is going to look like from now on. And so that's echoed a little bit in a piece that I wrote last year. And that was just really for my own entertainment. It was a septet for marimba and reed quintet. And I'm not going to say I borrowed a lot from what I wrote for Sistema, but certainly those two pieces would fit in the same sound world.
0: The piece that we played before you came in was quite a gentle tonal piece, Field Notes in Autumn. Now, aren't you rewriting that for a different ensemble? Because that was flugelhorn and piano then. And you wrote that for the Brass Band Championships,
1: didn't
0: you?
1: That's right. And the New Zealand Trio approached me last year to write something for them as well. And they're going to be premiering a reworked version of Field Notes in Autumn for them in August this year on their tour, Space Jump.
0: That's a great name for two. Is it easier to hear? Because I wonder with composers, whether one of the great to some extent you can't control this, but the ability to hear clearly what it is that you want to write, to hit this inner voice, does it get stronger as you get more practiced?
1: It's a great question, and one that's quite timely, because I came across there's a linguist, Pinkerton. I don't know if you've heard of him.
0: Yeah, I have heard of him. I don't know what I've heard about
1: curly,
0: him.
1: Big curly grey hair. Yeah. He, linguistics, language, when we're having a conversation with each other, we use words to express ideas, right?
0: Yes.
1: The minute the words are finished, we possibly couldn't repeat each other verbatim. But the idea, the essence of what we communicated to each other from those words remains, right? Which is not a linguist thing. It's the way that our brains work. And I think music is probably the same. We know that music is not words, but it is sound. So therefore, working backwards to sort of answer your question in a weird roundabout kind of way, no, I can't hear the music in my head, but I do have a sense of the idea of the thing that it is that I want to convey, right? And I suppose it has a guess to say all composers work that way. And then
0: do you write at the piano?
1: Yes, sometimes and sometimes not. It depends. The piano is a really useful tool, at least for me. To just quickly put your hands down, hear what it is that you're sort of constructing, and then take it back to the drawing board, as it were.
0: And do you use computer software?
1: Yeah, right. I've been using that.
0: And that plays you back what you've written.
1: Yeah,
0: straight away.
1: And it's a good tool. My professor years ago, when there were sort of debates around whether or not composers should be using software is not going to make you a worse or a better composer. You still need to know how to write. You still need to know how to craft and develop your skills. Software is not going to help you with that.
0: Yeah. But it maybe makes it a little bit easier to hear exactly what it is you've written, exactly, because you put a note down on the manuscript and it plays it back to you. But that's not the same as creating the story.
1: That's right.
0: Yeah.
1: And that playback because it's so quantized, you know, because it plays exactly back what you've written quite strictly. The minute you get that music printed and put it in front of real musicians, then the technical stuff comes out about, hey, Keith, that leap is really hard, or that rhythm or getting from A to B is really tricky, or, you know what I mean? So the computer has no problems playing back anything.
0: I know.
1: So you're going to have a little bit of...
0: Do you remember Robbie Ellis, who used to be a host on RNZ Concert? Robbie now lives in Chicago, where he works for a classical music station there. Robbie was... I remember him playing this piece that he'd written on computer software for the piano, and the point was absolutely impossible to play. But the piano was quite a good one. The computer piano was quite good. But it was utterly ridiculous. You know, it's amazing what you can do. But yeah, humans couldn't do that.
1: No.
0: Unless they had 8 arms and 59 fingers per hand.
1: Well, exactly. And so I think you composers today are still writing for instruments that have reached the apex of their evolution. If you think about a violin, it hasn't changed much in the past 300 years.
0: No, it hasn't.
1: And so you still...
0: That's a tangent we could go off on.
1: Yeah, exactly.
0: But
1: the point being, it's still an instrument that you have to write for what it can do today. Mm. And certainly not what a computer synthesized version of it could do.
0: When you wrote that overture for an unwritten opera, how long ago was that now?
1: I think that was in 2021.
0: Okay. So actually pretty recent as well. Almost as recent as the Sistema piece that you wrote.
1: Exactly.
0: Yeah. It's got darker textures. It's got more dissonance, and it sounds to me like you're having a lot of fun. But the orchestra there and think, oh yeah, I can really make a good noise here, and it does make a good noise.
1: The sort of style, I wouldn't say the style of the work, but the sort of harmonic language of that work is something that I developed quite a few years ago, and it's something I use to write a lot of music. Like, as I said before, when you asked me about the Sistema piece, I think my style is changing somewhat into back towards, let's say, concrete tonalism.
0: Right.
1: And I'm quite happy with that. I think that sort of language of overture for an unwritten opera yielded some interesting stuff and some good results. But I'm not entirely sure I'll go back there again.
0: Right.
1: Yeah.
0: So maybe more field notes than unwritten.
1: Yeah, or maybe a synthesis between the two, something in
0: is
1: between.
0: Is what might come up when you write this opera that you've got in front of you as a task between now and... Are you nervous about it?
1: I think it's a bigger undertaking than I understand right now.
0: Yeah? Maybe it's good that you don't quite understand. What's your deadline again, Keith? I asked you before, what I've forgotten.
1: Well, can we agree that it could be a shifting deadline?
0: Right, good. Well, there you go. Keith, it's been great having you in again.
1: Thank you.
0: Thanks very much for joining us. Good luck for the trip to Vienna, both this year and next year.
1: Thank you.
0: When you got the opera done. As my guest today, Keith Moss, South African-born, New Zealand-based, but very soon over in Vienna, where he will be next year, the artist in residence at the Vienna Summer Music Festival, and he gets to write an opera for them. And here's the overture he wrote for an unwritten opera back in the day. This is the New Zealand Symphony Orchestra, conducted by Benjamin Northey.

overture for the opera that Keith Moss never wrote, Overture for an Unwritten Opera is its official title, played by the New Zealand Symphony Orchestra, conducted by Benjamin Northey. Keith was my guest today, and Keith is going to write an opera next year, although from the sounds of it, he won't be using that music as the overture. Keith is going to be the artist in residence for next year's Vienna Summer Music Festival, and his job will be to write an opera for next year's Summer Music Festival. He's heading off next week for a recce of this year's Summer Music Festival in Vienna, and we wish him all the best. It's Aaron Kent. You're listening to RNZ Concert. I'm Brian Crump, and the time is coming up to 27 minutes to 5. And here's one of the ancient airs. No, actually, it's one of the movements from the Trumpet Concerto by Franz Joseph Haydn. Tina Ting-Halseth is the soloist with the Norwegian Chamber Orchestra.

Tina Ting Halseth, Norwegian trumpeter with the Norwegian Chamber Orchestra, and the third and final movement of the Trumpet Concerto in E-flat by Haydn. Robert Schumann was in a bad way when he wrote his Requiem Mass. He'd been forced to stay in an asylum after trying to kill himself. His mental state was declining. In fact, some music critics say you can hear that in the music that he wrote. Well, maybe you can, maybe you can't. You can decide for yourself. Here's the opening Requiem Aeternum from his Requiem Mass, sung by the Saarbrücken Chamber Choir and the German Radio Philharmonic as the orchestra.

Well, whatever his mental state might have been, I think his creative powers were still well and truly there. That was the Requiem Aeternum from the Requiem Mass that Robert Schumann wrote in the last few years of his life, sung there by the Saarbrücken Chamber Choir with the German Radio Philharmonic Orchestra. You're listening to RNZ Concert. I'm Brian Crump. It's 18 minutes to news at 5. And boulevardier is, according to the Oxford English Dictionary, someone who hangs out in boulevards, but not in the sense of somebody who lives on the streets, as in homeless. More likely a man or a woman or a person about town who's accustomed to fashionable living. Could be in Paris, but Curzon was English, so maybe it's London, maybe it's both. He wrote it during the dark years of the Second World War, 1941, when Paris was under Nazi control and London was enduring the Blitz. Maybe it's looking back to a more peaceful time, or maybe it's looking forward to a time when peace will break out again. Here's the New London Orchestra.

The new London Orchestra, directed by Ronald Corp, taking a stroll with the Boulevardier by Frédéric Curzon. Here's Franz Schubert, his impromptu in G-flat. What a great key. And the pianist is Maria João Pérez.

Maria Joao Pires and the Impromptu in G flat by Schubert. 7:05, taking us to the news with Cara McCarthy, the fourth and final movement of the string quartet number 1 in D by Tchaikovsky. Here's the Poetess Quartet.

0: the Poetess Quartet with the fourth and final movement of Tchaikovsky's String Quartet No. 1 in D. Coming up after the news, Jean-Yves Thibaudet does Duke Ellington, the Jubilee Stomp, because right now on Aaron's at concert, it's just gone 5 o'clock.
1: RNZ News. Kia ora, good afternoon. I'm Karen McCarthy. Te Whatu Ora is undertaking a rapid clinical review after a patient died in the Waikato Hospital Emergency Department waiting room overnight. The New Zealand Herald reports the person was found unresponsive in a toilet after a 9-hour wait. Health Minister Simeon Brown says the immediate review is due by the end of the week and he expects answers. An Audit Office report says the Healthy School Lunches scheme saves about $130 million a year, but performance is not being robustly monitored and some targets are not being met. The report, tabled in Parliament this afternoon, says scope and costs were still being worked out even after contracts were signed and backup planning was inadequate. The Ministry has already made changes based on a draft. A southern widened upper bridge that washed out in torrential rain over the weekend has reopened, but should only be used if absolutely necessary. The damage to the Turanganui River crossing cut off about 500 homes in Ngawi, Lake Ferry, Whangai Moana and Cape Palliser. Widened upper Emergency Operations Centre says work on the bridge continues. The head of community housing Aotearoa says move-on orders for rough sleepers is like the government playing musical chairs. The legislation, which is moving through Parliament, would allow police to order people as young as 14 to move elsewhere or face a possible jail sentence if they are being disorderly, begging, rough sleeping or attempting to inhabit a public place. Paul Gilbert, who represents more than 100 housing providers, says rough sleepers shouldn't be criminalised. And a Hollywood director has been jailed for 2.5 years for defrauding Netflix of millions of dollars intended for a science fiction series. Prosecutors said Netflix gave Carl Eric Rynch roughly $55 million, including $11 million, to complete production. Instead, prosecutors said he bought cars and other luxuries. That's the news.
2: There's no place like home, and tonight's NZ Trio concert captures the feeling of home for composers from Romania, China, Bohemia, and New Zealand. Tunes from My Home with NZ Trio, tonight from 7 on RNZ Concert.
0: Speaking of home, here's the short forecast from Met Service taking us through to the end of tomorrow, Wednesday. The situation, big H, big high pressure over the country, and it'll be sticking around for at least another day, bringing calm but also cold weather to most of the country, which means for Northland and Great Barrier Island, showers near the east coast and a few spreading elsewhere at times. Then a big swathe of the western side of North Island, Auckland, through to Wellington, including the Coromandel and Bay of Plenty further east and the central high country. Fine, apart from patches of morning fog and frost, so be careful on the roads. Gisborne, Hawke's Bay and Wairarapa, mostly cloudy with a few showers, clearing from Napier southwards today. Could be happening right now. Across to the South Island, the top of the South Island and all the eastern side of the Alps. That's Nelson, Marlborough, Canterbury, Otago and mainland Southland. Generally fine with morning frosts, some valley fog in places. Other side of the Alps, Buller, Grey, Western, Fiordland and nipping over to Stewart Island. Cloudy periods with a few showers. And the Chatham Islands, mostly cloudy. 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It's funded through New Zealand On Air. That's the last bulletin of news and weather on this station until tomorrow morning at 6. If you need more news, there's always RNZ National. If it's music you're after, well, we've got the Jubilee Stomp.

Jean-Yves Dibidet playing the Jubilee Stomp by Duke Ellington, kicking off the second half of Toro Kita Whitu, 3-7 with me, Brian Crump. Lovely to have your company. Ethel Smythe was, as well as being a composer, she was a suffragette, and her attempt to win women the vote, or at least persuade men in England and Great Britain to let women vote, landed her in jail at one point, and that jail time influenced the writing of this, a symphonic, well, it's a choral symphony really, although what we're going to hear I think is just orchestral, called The Prison. And we hear the movement which has the title The First Glimmer of Dawn.

The First Glimmer of Dawn from the Symphonic Choral Symphony, I think. Symphonic poem is not the right way to describe it. It's more of a choral symphony, although we just heard an orchestral movement from it there by Ethel Smythe, performed by the Experiential Orchestra. So cool, because they try to do concerts in different ways than just in the concert hall. Immersive concerts, or I guess you're sometimes surrounded by the orchestra, and maybe sometimes the orchestra doesn't play in a concert hall at all, but they were in a recording studio there, and James Blatchy was the conductor. From Ethel Smythe, we now go to John Smith and his overture from The Enchanter.

Your overture to John Smith's music drama. John Smith was an English composer who lived a little bit after Handel and was influenced by him. That overture was performed by a cappella Savaria. Takes the time on RNZ Concert to 18 minutes past five. Here's Antonin Dvorak, his string quartet number 10 in E-flat, opus 51, also known as the Dumka Quartet. It's played by the New Zealand String Quartet. It's the second movement.

New Zealand String Quartet playing the second movement of the Dumka Quartet by Antonín Dvořák is quartet number 10 in E-flat. Still to come in this hour of RNZ Concert 3 to 7, a piece of music that Dmitri Shostakovich wrote that got him into a lot of trouble. And our feature work, second feature work after 6, is the Concerto for Flute and Strings by Jerome Morose, played beautifully by Alexa Still and the NZSO Chamber Orchestra, directed by Donald Armstrong. This piece now, it's by Manuel de Falla. It's the pantomime from his ballet, El Amor Brujo, Love the Magician.

Pantomime from El Amor Brujo, Love of the Magician, the ballet by Manuel de Falla, played by La Paeta, directed by Angel de Beau, who was probably playing the violin as well. Takes the time of an RNZ concert to 29 minutes to 6. It's time for our musical mental health service. And I know it's going to be, because I read the forecast out half an hour ago, it's going to be a cold night for most of us. So maybe, if you can, turn the heater up another notch or put another log on the fire and relax to this cozy little piece.

The Saraband from the Suite in G for Harpsichord by the composer Elizabeth Jacques de la Guerre, performed there by Marie Van Ryan on the harpsichord. And that was our moment of calm today. An RNZ concert, Toro Kita Fitu, 3 to 7. There'll be another one tomorrow, and that one will come with a recording made by yours truly in the field, actually in the Wellington Botanical Gardens. Looking forward to sharing that with you in just under 24 hours from now. The year was 1945, and the Soviet Red Army was on the verge of defeating Nazi Germany in that fight to the death at the end of the Second World War. And Dmitri Shostakovich had promised he would write a Ninth Symphony, that's right, like Beethoven, Symphony No. 9, that would be triumphant, a big celebration. His two wartime symphonies, well, the Seventh, the Leningrad, had been pretty triumphant, but the Eighth, oh, that was a dark work. And even though it finishes in C minor, it is a very cold, icy, cold, chilled C major. It's like you're standing in a war grave surrounded by the tombstones, and there's light, there's blue sky, but there's no strength in the sun whatsoever. Well, Shostakovich said, "Don't worry, the Ninth is going to be a big celebration." Then he turned around and wrote this.

written in 1945. By 1948, it had been banned for its ideological weakness. Symphony No. 9, the first movement by Dmitri Shostakovich, played there by the Philharmonia Orchestra, conducted by Santu Matthias Ravalli, Finnish conductor. And so, with that work, Shostakovich was forced into the Soviet musical underworld for a few years and didn't really emerge until after Stalin's death in 1953. The piece I have for you now is all about a journey into the underworld. It's from Gluck's opera, Orfeo in Euridice, and it's the moment when Orfeo gets past the Furies, emerges into the Elysian fields of the underworld, and says, "What a beautiful blue sky that is." But it don't mean nothing without my Euridice. Here's the countertenor Bajun Mehta with the Academy for Alt Music, Berlin.

Que puro ciel. What pure sky. But it doesn't mean nothing if I can't take my Euridice home with me. Sung by Orfeo, and Orfeo there was played by Bejun Mehta, countertenor with the Academy für Alt Musik Berlin, directed by René Jacobs. Speaking of heading home, from 7 tonight in Music Alive, it's a broadcast of a concert given by NZ Trio back in 2023, Homeland Tunes from My Home, and it features music by Yi Chen, George Enescu, Victoria Kelly, and Antonin Dvorak. And to get you in the mood for that concert, here's Going Home by Antonin Dvorak. Yes, you might know this tune from the slow movement from his New World Symphony. Then it was adapted as a song. It's played here in a instrumental version. Yo-Yo Ma is playing the singing part with the cello. Catherine Stott is playing the piano.

originally the Largo from his New World Symphony, then adapted and turned into a song by William Fisher, who was one of Dvorak's pupils in the United States, Going Home. And that was an instrumental version of the song. Yo-Yo Ma played the cello, Catherine Stott the piano. And if you're going home right now, or hopefully you'll get home in time for seven and you'll hear the whole Music Alive tonight, which is a concert by NZ Trio called Tunes From My Home, recorded in Auckland. Tunes by Yichen Georginescu, Antonin Dvorak, and Victoria Kelly. That's coming up in just over an hour from now, right here on RNZ Concert. So hopefully you'll get home in time to get a bit of food, grab dinner, turn off the telly, and at 7 o'clock, listen to Music Alive. This is the Concerto Grosso in A, the fifth movement by Handel. It's played by the English Concert, and it's directed by Trevor Pinnock.

The fifth movement of the Concerto Grosso in A, Opus 6, Number 11 by Handel, played by the English Concert, directed by Trevor Pinnock. Taking us into my final hour with you today, which begins, and by the way, our second feature work is after this. It's the delightful Concerto for Flute and Strings by the American composer Jerome Moros, played by Alexa Still, and the Intermezzo Chamber Orchestra, directed by Donald Armstrong, taking us to that. From her suite of pieces dedicated to the year, Das Jahr, by Fanny Mendelssohn, we have the piece dedicated to the month. We're about to exit June. Here's the pianist Lomas Krieder.

Juni, or June, from das Jahr, the year. The sixth movement, as you'd expect, from that suite of pieces, dedicated to the months of the year by Fanny Mendelssohn, played by Loma Skrida. We've got, one day and just under 6 hours to go of June for 2026. We've got a few more hours to go in Germany. The next 24 minutes of that last day and a bit will be taken up by this, our second feature work by the American composer, best known for his Broadway and film and television music, such as the film score to The Big Country and musicals such as The Golden Apple, Jerome Moros. Concerto for flute and strings, performed here by Alexa Still, who was for many years the principal flute with the New Zealand Symphony Orchestra. These days, she too is based in the United States. She's playing it with the NZSO Chamber Orchestra, directed by Donald Armstrong. Three movements, an opening allegro, a middle andante, and a vibrant vivace finale. Our second feature work, the Concerto for Flute and Strings, written in 1978 by Jerome Moros.

Alexa Still Flute, the NZSO Chamber Orchestra, directed by Donald Armstrong, and our second feature work today, the Concerto for Flute and Strings by the American composer Jerome Moros. Takes the time on RNZ Concert to 28 minutes to 7. This next piece. Now, normally when somebody plays a piece in the previous show, and Kate played this at the end of her show, her presenting of afternoons, at least days on RNZ Concert, we wouldn't play it again within a few hours. But this version of The Flight of the Bumblebee is different. It's a live recording made at the Sydney Opera House, featuring on violin Roby Lakatos and Yeno Liztesh on the cymbalum.

Live recording, the Roby Lakatos Ensemble, led by Roby on violin, but we didn't really hear much of him. What we really heard was Yeno Lishtesh playing the cymbalum in the flight of the supersonic bumblebee, pursued by dozens of tarantulas on speed. At least that's the image that was conjured up in my head of that version of the flight of the bumblebee from Tsar Sultan by Nikolai Rimsky-Korsakov. Emmanuel Charbonnier, in 1882, went to Spain, and the Frenchman had a really good time. And he absolutely loved all the Spanish rhythms and tunes he came across, and he tuned those. Initially, it was going to be a piano duet called Jota, but then he changed his ideas and decided to make it into an orchestral work called España. And here it is, played by Le Cecile, directed by François Xavier Roth.

Live recording of Les Cecile, the orchestra Les Cecile, directed by François Xavier Roth, playing España by Emmanuel Chabrier. Praised by critics and members of the audience alike. De Falla, he's a Spanish composer, thought it was great. Mahler declared it the start of modern music. Going back a few hundred years for this next one. This is by Giovanni Battista Pergolesi. Actually, Pergolesi. I first heard his Stabat Mater when I was still at high school, and I was absolutely taken by the clashes of the semitones. It was a really powerful work. Now, this one is Stabat Mater, of course, is about the experience of Mary watching her son being crucified. The work I'm going to play you now is an extract from something he wrote from Jesus's point of view, the seven last words. Although actually it's not seven last words, it's the seven final phrases that Jesus uttered on the cross. The first one being, Father, forgive them, for they know not what they do. The second one, truly I say to you, today you will be with me in paradise. The third, woman, behold your son, behold your mother. The fifth, I thirst. The sixth, it is finished. The seventh, Father, unto your hands I commend my spirit. But the one we're going to hear is Deus, Deus, ut quid dereliquisti me? My God, why have you forsaken me?

An extract from Septim Verba a Christo in Cruce Moriente Prolata. The seven last words or phrases of Christ by Giovanni Battista Bergolesi, sung by the countertenor Christophe Dumont with the Académie für Alte Musik. It's coming up to 8 minutes to seven, two items to go. One's a music box, the other's a minuet. Here's the latter.

and the very graceful minuet it was too, by Giovanni Bolzoni, played by the Detroit Symphony Orchestra, conducted by Naomi Yevi. And that leaves me with time for one more piece. And no, Peter, it's not a musical snuff box by Liadov. Close, but not quite. It's Music Box Number 1 by Douglas Lilburn. It's going to take us through to Music Alive. And before Music Alive, there'll be a little bit of a preview of RNZ Concert Evenings from David Morris, and then Music Alive and a performance by the NZ Trio recorded a few years back at the Auckland Town Hall. 3 to 7, that's my show, is presented by me, Brian Crump, produced by Robin Jackery. And the piece we're going to take you out on is that one by Douglas Lilburn. My guest tomorrow is Alicia Faisoo'ealo. She's a teacher at Rotorua Boys High. She is an alumni of the New Zealand Secondary Students Choir, and she's helping to prepare that city to host the wonderful Sing Aotearoa Festival at Labour Weekend this year. She's my guest tomorrow, but for now, it's time to head out with that musical box, Music Box Number 1 by Lilburn, Michael Houston, the pianist. Look forward to your company tomorrow after 3. But for now, kia pai te po. Have a lovely night. Mā te wā. Bye for now.

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3: Kia ora koutou katoa. Hello and welcome to the Concert Chamber of Auckland Town Hall. Somi Kim, Ashley Brown and Amalia Hall, NZ Trio, bring us another of their hometown concerts. Their 2023 series comes under the title Homeland, and in it they explore a number of themes related to the idea of where you come from. Tonight's concert has the title Tunes from My Home, and they take us to homelands in Guangzhou, Romania, Aotearoa and Bohemia, with music by Chen Yi, George Inescu, Antonin Dvorak, and the extra special item will be the world premiere of a new work by Auckland composer Victoria Kelly. So, first we go to Guangzhou, where Chen Yi was born in 1953. Chen has an extraordinary life story, which involves time doing forced labour in the countryside, carrying 100-pound loads of rocks up and down a mountain. In the precious moments away from the work, she would quietly practice her violin, and down the track she became concertmaster at the Peking Opera. After the Cultural Revolution ended, she went to university to study seriously and she became the first Chinese woman to graduate with a master's in music among the famous class of 1978 that also included the composers Tan Dun and Bright Sheng. Chen Yi now lives and teaches in the United States. She wrote this trio for her fellow Chinese-American pianist Shun Pan and says of the piece, "Both Shun Pan and I are Cantonese in origin, and it's natural for me to speak in my native tongue in our trio, to make him smile and feel at home. I got the inspiration from the folk Cantonese music. In the first movement, the music is happy, energetic and celebrating, with a quiet middle section. The second movement, Nostalgia, is a fugue in delicate and sensitive expression. And the final movement, Happiness, is a celebration to happy occasions." Here they are, the members of NZ Trio, coming to the stage of Auckland Concert Chamber. They'll play Tunes from My Home by Chen Yi.

0: Tunes from My Home by Chen Yi. She's now based in the States, but that work refers back to the home of her birth, Guangzhou. NZ Trio playing in Auckland Concert Chamber. And here's Somi Kim to introduce the next work.
1: Now that we're properly warmed up, we now would like to take you to the depths of Romania by this next gorgeous piano trio by the Romanian composer Enescu. Enescu is really loved in Romania, as although he spent most of his life in Paris, during the First World War, he moved back to his home country to serve during the war. He was a nurse and also really helped establish a thriving musical community there. He was an exact contemporary of Béla Bartók, and there are accounts of Enescu and Bartók visiting Transylvania and Romania with their wax cylinder phonograph, trying to lure and charm the suspicious village folk into dancing and singing for them. Now, this work was lost for quite a few years and only sort of rediscovered in the early 1900s. The original manuscript only consisted of about 12 and a half pages, and this was finished by an Enescu scholar in 1916. He was considered a child prodigy, perhaps one of the most influential musicians since Mozart, and he completed his first composition when he was 5 1/4 years old. Romanian folk music is inflected and sort of saturates all of Enescu's music, but you can also hear the influence of the time that he spent in Paris with the really beautiful sort of French impressionism and romanticism sort of imbued all the way through this work. This work is not performed very often, so we're feeling very lucky to be able to present this to you this evening. So please enjoy George Enescu's Piano Trio in A minor.

0: NZ Trio played the Piano Trio in A minor by George Enescu. We're in Auckland Concert Chamber for one of their Homeland Series concerts for 2023. And here again is Somi Kim.
1: This next piece, we're able to bring it to you this evening thanks to a really generous donor who sponsored this work. It's by one of the most exciting composers in Aotearoa at the moment, Victoria Kelly. And I thought that instead of you listening to me talk about it, I'll invite Victoria to the stage to talk about her piece, Liar.
2: Kia ora koutou. Well, I think the first thing that I'd like to say is that having a work performed by people, luminous musicians like these, is an incredible privilege, and they are responsible for the composition, the creation and commissioning of more than 50 piano trios by New Zealand composers. Which is really extraordinary, and I think probably one day when people look back on New Zealand music at this place and time, they'll notice that there's rather a lot of piano trios and wonder how that came about, and it will be because of NZ Trio. It was a beautiful provocation for the commission to be writing about ancestry, home, and as Somi mentioned, the commission has been made possible by a generous, anonymous patron. And the only thing that I learnt about this patron was that they were a person who felt connected to the sea, which was lucky because I wanted to write a piece about my connection to my ancestral lands, which are the Faroe Islands. My grandmother was born there and she came to New Zealand in the 1920s after her father was lost at sea. He was a sea captain, and in 2019, my husband Ash and I took our children to the Faroe Islands and went to experience that place. And it really is the strangest and most beautiful and extraordinary place I've been to. I don't know if I'd ever really experienced what it meant to feel connected to land in that way. And this piece is very much a reflection of that. It's a reflection of being lured and called to by islands. My family in the Faroe Islands went from one set of islands at the top of the world to another set of islands at the bottom of the world. And I've always been, I'm quite fascinated by the relationship between those two sets of islands and what connects them. And what connects them is the sea. So in this piece, Somi and the piano represent the sea, and Amalia and Ashley represent, with the violin and cello, the voices of the islands. There's a couple of little things that you might want to listen for. In the Faroes, they're made of basalt, and they're volcanic islands, and they have these crazy steps, and everywhere you look at them, they're very stark, there's no trees, and they kind of travel up in these steps. And so I tried to recreate that shape in the music by using sequences of a tone and then a fifth and then a tone and then a fifth. So you'll hear that almost all of the harmony and all of the melody is made up of that kind of shape, sequences of these things. The perfect fifth, as many of you will know, is one of those kind of mathematical truths as a, you know, as a musical truth. And so there's a lot of fifths and there's a lot of harmonics representing the kind of ancient voices of the islands. Because to me, when I was there and saw them, they felt like, you know, things beyond my understanding, the age and the time that they'd been there, and their isolation in the middle of this vast North Atlantic Ocean. And so I wanted to give the piece a sense of that. There's also a hymn kind of woven into this piece of music. It's a King Osangur, which is a an ancient Faroese traditional religious hymn. And I had a 1960s recording of one of my distant cousins singing it in the Faroes, and so I transcribed it, and it is woven into this. You'll hear fragments of it to begin with, but later in the piece you'll hear Ash play it on the cello. And I guess that's probably enough for now, and I'll let everyone play the piece.

0: The world premiere performance of Lyre, L-Y-R-E, by Auckland composer Victoria Kelly. Commissioned from Victoria by NZ Trio with support from an anonymous patron. As she told us earlier, Victoria was inspired by the landscape of the Faroe Islands, a place she feels deeply connected to through her grandmother, who was Faroese, and by the sea, which links the Faroes to Aotearoa, her current home. Victoria Kelly coming up to the stage once more to receive the applause here in Auckland Concert Chamber. The final work in tonight's concert is the Piano Trio No. 3 in F minor by Dvorak. And here's Ashley Brown to talk us through it.
1: It's quite hard to talk after that. It's a beautiful piece. Thank you, Victoria. Hi, everyone. It's really delightful to be playing to such a full house. It's really, really heartwarming for us as artists to have your support, and that's you being here is the greatest support you can offer us, so thank you for that. We can continue this journey of through Homeland Music. Our series this year features Dvorak in all of the programs. When we first thought about a theme for the year, we'd experimented with all sorts of investigations of our heritage as individuals and as musicians. Quite exotic ideas, but we thought we might bring it into the real intimacy of that you expect from chamber music. And so in that intimacy, we thought about life at home, and maybe it's your homeland, or maybe it's, you know, the life with your mum and dad at home. Our first concert was songs my mother taught me, for instance. And this one, of course, tunes from my home. And when we were thinking of this this idea of a theme, Dvorak was the first composer that came to mind. He spent a lot of time in his career kind of documenting and working with the music of his homeland, Bohemia, which we now, I guess, we might think of maybe Prague or Czechoslovakia, or Czech Republic, I think it's called these days, places like that. So quite exotic to us, but obviously a heartfelt and intimate thing for Dvorak to be sharing with the globe. And you'll hear this elements of folk music from his homeland scattered through this wonderful piece we're about to play. This is the F minor trio, his third. And it's just lovely, lush, romantic music. We do invite you to kind of sit back and get enveloped in this beautiful world, this beautiful sound world that Dvorak offers to us. There are all sorts of characters along the way, four different movements. A lovely, impassioned first movement. The second one, sometimes skittering. It kind of reminds me of kids maybe running along a forest path or something like that. But then there's also almost a sense of a drinking song in there, or maybe it's what a slightly Cossack dance or something like that. Third movement is just the most gorgeous melody. We really do love playing that. And then a massive dance and romp to the end. So we do hope you enjoy this examination of Dvorak's homeland. And we do look forward to meeting you in the bar after the show. See you there.

0: The music of Antonín Dvořák, the piano trio number 3 in F minor. That fourth movement, Aethuriant, a fiery dance from Bohemia. NZ Trio were the performers, violinist Amalia Hall, cellist Ashley Brown, and pianist Somi Kim, taking a bow to very enthusiastic applause here in Auckland's Concert Chamber at the end of their concert called Tunes from My Home, one of the series of homeland concerts they're giving in 2023. NZ Trio are playing the Dvořák Trio in all three of the homeland concerts. Earlier in the year they played the piano trio number 2, as well as their own arrangement of his Songs My Mother Taught Me. In the third concert of the series, they'll play probably his most famous piano trio, the Dumki. And that wraps things up here in the Concert Chamber of Auckland Town Hall. For RNZ Concert, I'm Tim Dodd. My thanks to Adrian Holley, my colleague who looks after the sound engineering. I hope you've enjoyed NZ Trio's trip around the world to the homelands of Guangzhou, Romania, Bohemia, the Faroe Islands, and Aotearoa. Hope you have a good evening. Mā oriori, noho ora mai.
1: We recorded that concert in 2023. Tomorrow evening at 7 o'clock in Music Alive, a concert from the WFMT Orchestra Series, the 125th anniversary concert held last year by the Vienna Symphony Orchestra. That's tomorrow evening's Music Alive. Music by Schubert and Morricone to continue tonight's programme, though. Starting with the Auckland Philharmonia, conducted by Giordano Ballincampi, and part of a concert they gave in February 2024. This is an overture by Franz Schubert, Overture in C, in the Italian style.

Overture in the Italian style by Franz Schubert, Giordano Bellincampi and the Auckland Philharmonia. To Ennio Morricone next, and the Royal New Zealand Air Force Band, conducted by David Gallagher, with oboe soloist Amy Clough. This is Morricone's Gabriel's Oboe, from the score to The Mission.

Gabriel's Oboe from The Mission, music by Ennio Morricone. We heard oboist Amy Clough with the Royal New Zealand Air Force Band, conducted by David Gallagher. Part of a concert, RNZ concert, recorded in November of 2024. Do stay tuned, evenings and early music up late coming soon. But first some Lilburn, the third of three songs for voice and piano, soprano Tracy Chadwell and pianist Pamela Lydiard.

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1: Kia ora, I'm David Morris and it's time now for Evenings on RNZ Concert, time also for early music up late. And today we travel to 18th century France and a character piece for harpsichord. This is Médée by Jacques Duffy, his portrait of the sorceress of Greek mythology. Mario Raskin, the harpsichordist.

Mayday by Jacques Dufley from book three of his pieces for harpsichord. The harpsichordist there was Mario Raskin. You're tuned to Evenings on RNZ Concert. A contemporary of Dufley, Antonio Vivaldi, rather better known, he is part of his Grosso Mogul Violin Concerto in D. Victoria Mulova with Giovanni Antonini directing Il Giardino Armonico.

Victoria Mulova with Il Giardino Armonico and musical director Giovanni Antonini. That was the finale from Vivaldi's Violin Concerto in D, Grosso Mogul, Rom number 208. Well, next in the evening's music by a Frenchman who tried to blend the French and Italian styles, François Couperin. He wrote a set of compositions called Les Goûts Réunis, or The Tastes United. This is the third movement from his sixth concert from the publication Les Goûts Réunis. Oboist Douglas Boyd, harpsichordist Harold Lester, and cellist Richard Lester.

Part of the CCM Corsair from Les Goûts Réunis by François Couperin. The oboist was Douglas Boyd, the harpsichordist Harold Lester, and the cellist Richard Lester. You're tuned to Evenings on RNZ Concert. We'll jump back in time about 100 years from François Couperin to Italian composer Vincenzo Calistani. He lived from about 1589 to 1617. Here's his piece Damigella Tutta Bella, Gwendolyn Blondeel, the soprano, with the ensemble Quito Gatto.

Damagella Tutta Bella by Vincenzo Calestani, Gwendolyn Blondeel and the ensemble Chito Gatto. Well, next on evenings, a rather more familiar composer to most of us, I suspect, Claude Debussy. Here's the Sorabande from Pour le Piano, Jean-Yves Lam Bavouzet, the pianist.

The Andante Cantabile, originally from the String Quartet No. 1 by Tchaikovsky. That version played by cellist Yo-Yo Ma, with Lauren Mazel conducting the Pittsburgh Symphony Orchestra. You're tuned to Evenings on RNZ Concert, and we'll follow Tchaikovsky with Brahms, which is rather ironic because the two couldn't stand each other's music. Apparently they did meet once and got on very, very well, but still neither of them liked what each other was composing. So here's some Brahms from the New Zealand ensemble the Ternovsky Trio, the third movement of Brahms's Piano Trio No. 2 in C.

Part of the Piano Trio No. 2 in C by Brahms, the third movement, played by the Tarnowski Trio. And we'll hear next from the NZSO Chamber Orchestra, directed from the violin by Donald Armstrong, an orchestral trio by Johann Stamitz in F, Stamitz's Opus 1, No. 3.

0: Souvenir of America by Henri Vieuton. Vasily Petrenko conducted the Royal Philharmonic Orchestra, and the violin soloist was Esther Yu, based, of course, upon Yankee Doodle. You're tuned to RNZ Concert.
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Music by Arcangelo Corelli, his Concerto Grosso in B-flat, Opus 6, Number 11. Musica Amphion, directed by Peter Jan Belder. You're tuned to Evenings on RNZ Concert. Kia ora, I'm David Morris. We'll have one of the major works of the programme coming up soon, in around about 6 minutes' time, a piano concerto by Mozart. But before then, Modest Altschuler's Melody in D on a theme by Rachmaninoff. We'll hear cellist Alexander Avashkin and pianist Rustem Khairudinov.

Alexander Avashkin was the cellist, Rustem Haradinov the pianist, Modest Altshuler's Melody in D on a theme by Rachmaninoff. You're tuned to Evenings on RNZ Concert, and we'll come to one of the main works of the evening now, the Piano Concerto No. 9 by Mozart. It's an E-flat, Kerschel 271, and it's one of Mozart's titled concertos. It's known as the Jeune Homme. The title of it has long been a mystery, but it's suspected that the dedicatee was Victoire Jeannemy, a French piano virtuoso who was a daughter of one of Mozart's friends, and Mozart and his father Leopold often mentioned her in their letters. The Jeune Homme Piano Concerto, Mozart's No. 9, Leifur Antnes is the soloist, and he also directs the Norwegian Chamber Orchestra.

Leifur Andsnes was the soloist and directed the Norwegian Chamber Orchestra, Mozart's Genon Concerto, Piano Concerto No. 9 in E-flat. This is Evenings on RNZ Concert. William Byrd next in the programme, Arise, O Lord, Why Sleepest Thou? The ensemble Alamire, directed by David Skinner.

0: The jig from Bach's Violin Partita No. 2 in D minor. Violinist Christian Tetzlaff.
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0: And right now you're tuned to Evenings. Kia ora, I'm David Morris. Puccini next, but not music from an opera. This is his work Chrysanthemy, or Chrysanthemums, for string quartet. We'll hear this from the Brodsky Quartet.

Chrysanthemum by Puccini from the Brodsky Quartet. Next in Evenings Tonight, it's violinist Dawn Harms and harpist Carolyn Mills, and music by Saint-Saëns, Fantasy in A, Opus 124.

Fantasy in A, Opus 124 by Saint-Saëns. We heard violinist Dawn Harms and harpist Carolyn Mills. Well, a favourite choral piece next by Gabriel Fauré, the Cantique de Jean Racine. Christopher Robinson conducts the choir of St John's College, Cambridge. The text in English translation goes something like this. Word of the highest, our only hope, eternal day of earth and the heavens, we break the silence of this peaceful night. Saviour divine, cast your eyes upon us. Pour on us the fire of your powerful grace, that all hell may flee at the sound of your voice. Banish the slumber of a weary soul that brings forgetfulness of your laws. O Christ, look with favour upon your faithful people now gathered here to praise you. Receive their hymns offered to your immortal glory. May they go forth filled with your gifts.

Cantique de Jean Racine by Gabriel Fauré. The Choir of St. John's College, Cambridge, with conductor Christopher Robinson. This is Evenings on RNZ Concert. The main work of this hour is by Hummel, his Piano Trio No. 1 in E-flat, published as the composer's Opus 12. It dates from 1805, and it's been described by some critics as a vital bridge between Viennese classicism and the nascent Romantic movement. Piano Trio No. 1 by Hummel, Michaela Comberti is the violinist, Paul Bander the cellist, and Susan Alexander Max is the pianist.

The Piano Trio No. 1 in E-flat, Opus 12 by Hummel. Violinist Michaela Comberti, cellist Paul Banda, and pianist Susan Alexander Max. Evenings on RNZ Concert. Off to the movies just briefly now, in the company of composer Dario Marianelli. This is My Edward and I from his soundtrack to Jane Eyre. Nicola Benedetti, the violinist, Kirill Karabits conducts the Bournemouth Symphony Orchestra.

cellist Yo-Yo Ma with pianist Catherine Stott, and a piece by Pauline Viado Garcia. That was Hi Luli. And that is it from me for this evening. David Morris signing off, and of course wishing you a very, very good night. Music Through the Night continues, and we'll start it with Gabriel Fauré, his Pavane, played here by Fauré himself, recorded on a piano roll.

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0: The hee-hee, the stitch bird. Te reo irirangi o Aotearoa.
1: RNZ News, kia ora, I'm Nicola Wright. ACT leads all political parties in declared donations in the 2026 election campaign, having received $1.5 million so far. That's 41% of the $3.8 million declared by all parties. RNZ's political donation tracker shows the three coalition partners have raised $2.9 million combined, 76% of all declared donations. Labour has raised $402,000, roughly one quarter of ACT's total. The country's lead agency supporting victims of crime and trauma is again facing claims of a toxic and bullying culture. RNZ has spoken to several current and former victim support staff. Some have described the organisation as a very unsafe environment. An investigation in 2021 found some regions had many reports of bullying and unreasonable behaviour by managers. The chief executive, James McCulloch, disputes assertions that current claims reflect what victim support is like today. The Maine Nurses Union says a death in the emergency department at Waikato Hospital will be tough on staff. A person is reported to have been found unresponsive in a toilet after a nine-hour wait in the emergency department on Monday night. The nurses' organisation president, Anne Daniels, says nurses take situations like this home with them. She says it takes a long time to wind down after such a shift, thinking about all the things they could have done but didn't have time or resources for. An MP says Wellingtonians are facing a long wait for answers about who is responsible for the failure of the Moore Point wastewater treatment plant. The Wellington Regional Council is investigating but says an outcome won't be reached until December, 9 months after the plant flooded. An independent Crown review is also underway. The MP for Rongotai, Julianne Genta, says people want the plant to stop spewing raw sewage into the sea, and they also want accountability. That's the news.
2: Tonight, we're joining a special celebration in the sumptuous Golden Hall of Vienna's historic Musikverein. The Vienna Symphony Orchestra marks 125 years with music that's meant a lot to them over their rich history. The Vienna Symphony Orchestra celebrates 125 years tonight from 7 on RNZ Concert.
1: The forecast from Met Service to midnight. Northland, Great Barrier Island and the Coromandel Peninsula partly cloudy with isolated showers, mainly in the east. Auckland to Waitomo and also Bay of Plenty in the central high country. Fine with patches of morning fog and frost. Gisborne and Hawke's Bay, partly cloudy, isolated showers clearing from Hawke's Bay this afternoon or evening. Wairarapa and from Taranaki to Wellington, mostly fine with a frosty start in sheltered areas. Nelson, Marlborough, Canterbury, Otago and mainland Southland, fine with morning frosts and some valley fog. Buller, Grey, Westland, Fiordland and Stewart Island, mostly cloudy, isolated showers, though Buller gets some sun more often this afternoon, and the Chatham Islands, mostly cloudy. In the main centres today, Auckland and Tauranga, fine with light winds and a high of 15 for both. Hamilton, fine morning frosts, light winds and 13. Wellington, a frosty start to a fine day and a bit of cloud after dark. Northerlies today, 11 degrees. Christchurch, fine morning frosts, light winds and 11. And Dunedin, fine morning frosts and possible fog. Afternoon northeasterlies, 12 degrees. 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
4: Kia ora, it's Andrew Clark here with Mornings this Wednesday. Yes, it's the first day of July, the 1st of July. Here on RNZ Concert, in this next hour, one of our very own ensembles, NZ Baroque, bringing us music from exactly that era, the 18th century Italy era. Shortly, I'll have some charming clarinet, but first to music from Percy Grainger and his fascination with English folk music. We're going to join the BBC Philharmonic for Mock Morris.

Percy Grainger's Mock Morris, brought to us by the BBC Philharmonic, the conductor there, Richard Haycox. It's time now for a case of the two Michaels, Michael Collins on the clarinet and Michael McHale at the piano. They're bringing us music by Charles Villiers Stanford in the finale from his clarinet sonata.

We heard the final movement there from Charles Villiers Stanford's Clarinet Sonata in F, brought to us by the two Michaels, Michael Collins playing the clarinet and Michael McHale at the piano. It's time now for some local talent, NZ Baroque. Today they're playing music from an Italian composer called Giuseppe Antonio Brescianello, and this is the graceful second movement from his Sinfonia.

A very elegant piece of music there. The second movement from a sinfonia by Giuseppe Antonio Brescianello, brought to us by the NZ Baroque. It is time now for music from the father of this symphony. Yes, music from Haydn and his Symphony No. 91, written in 1788 during his final years in the service of Nicholas I, Prince Esterhazy, described as, it's one of his last pre-London symphonies. So yes, written just before he would head over to London for his celebrated visits there. From this Symphony No. 91, we're going to listen to the opening movement.

We heard the Berlin Philharmonic there with the opening movement from Haydn's Symphony No. 91 in E-flat major, the conductor René Jacobs. Well, from the father of this symphony to a master of the waltz for piano. Yes, some music from Chopin for you now, and his waltz in A-flat major. It is over to Alice Sarah Ott at the piano.

A great performance there of Chopin's Waltz in A-flat major, brought to us by Alice Sarah-Ott. And it's Andrew Clark here with the morning's programme, live on Aaron's Aid Concert. It's 6:30, time for the main centre's forecast. And actually, just in a wee bit, I'll be bringing you a brand new recording and a guitar taker of music by Grieg. But yes, first to the forecast. Tamaki Makaurau, Auckland, fine with light winds and a top of 15. Also fine today with light winds for Tauranga, Moana. Kirikirira, Hamilton, a fine day with morning frost and light winds and a high of 13. Tawhanganui-Atara, Wellington, fine today with areas of morning frost, cloudy periods after dark, northerlies developing in the morning and a high of 11. 11 is also the high for Otutahi, Christchurch, with a fine one expected and morning frost and light winds. And keeping up with the theme, a fine day for Otipoti, Dunedin, with morning frost and possible fog, light winds, but afternoon northeasterlies. Time now for some glorious Bach. This symphony I've got lined up for you is described as an orchestral fragment composed late in his life with harmonic energy.

We had the Berlin Academy for Early Music there with Bach's Sinfonia in D, the conductor Bernhard Falk. 23 minutes to 7 here on Mornings. And in a couple of minutes, the music of Grieg reinvented, but now to a piece of early era music, a wee bit further back than Bach even. And we're going to hear a Spanish group. They're called the Capella de Ministrers. And this piece is called Dinderin.

the Capella de Ministres there with that piece called Dinderin. Time for a track now from a new album and a guitar quartet based in London. They call themselves the Vida Guitar Quartet, and this is from their album Vida Morphosis. Their take on music from composers like Grieg. But here they are now with part of his Holberg Suite. We're going to hear the Gavotte.

That was the Vita Guitar Quartet with the Gavotte from Grieg's Holberg Suite, and that's from an album which has just come out. 16 minutes to 7. I've got some music now from Dvorak. Yes, that wonderful Czech composer. And here is the opening dance. This is from his second set of 8 Slavonic dances. They were written in 1886.

A wee bit of energy for your Wednesday morning there, thanks to Dvorak and his Slavonic Dance No. 1 in B-flat major, and Jo Levy conducting the Atlanta Symphony Orchestra. Time for some elegant strings to give way to a wee bit of gentle flute now, and this is the opening movement from a flute concerto by Johann Stamitz.

Jean Lamont directing, Bertolt Kuyken playing the flute, and Hafelmusik bringing us the opening movement there from Johann Stamitz Flute Concerto in G. And at Hafelmusik, that great ensemble based in Canada, Toronto. Toronto in Canada, I believe. Now, look, if you're Canadian, you probably know this already, but it is the 1st of July, Canada Day, Fête du Canada. If you're celebrating, have a good one. We're going to be focusing here on mornings with music and performers from Canada, a wee bit more than we normally do. Time now for the flute to move off the stage, bringing in the harp for a concerto. And this is the third movement from Reinhold Gleier's Harp Concerto.

That was the final movement there from Reinhard Gliel's Harp Concerto, playing the harp and showing, getting lots of appreciation from the audience there. Emmanuel Cesson with the Bavarian Symphony Orchestra. You're listening to Mornings on RNZ Concert this Wednesday. Andrew Clark here bringing the music selected by our wonderful producer Anna and a few extra items from myself. But Anna will be taking straight into music from Johann Strauss the Second today. And she's also lined us up some film music from The Lord of the Rings. And there's a reason for that. So stay tuned to find out why. It's coming up to 7 o'clock. Time for the news.

0: The hihi, the stitch bird. Te reo irirangi o Aotearoa.
1: RNZ News, kia ora, I'm Nicola Wright. Te Whatu Ora expects an urgent clinical review of a death in the emergency department of Waikato Hospital to be done by the end of the week. The patient arrived at ED on Monday night and was triaged, but later found unconscious. Efforts to resuscitate them were unsuccessful. The Health Minister, Simeon Brown, wouldn't confirm reports the person was found in a bathroom after a nine-hour wait. A Wairarapa organisation that lost school lunch contracts when the coalition remodelled the programme says the Auditor General's scathing review confirms long-standing warnings about the new scheme. The report has found that the more centralised programme was unfairly procured and ignored risks involving the suppliers. The community-owned company Trust House in Wairarapa lost all but one of its 21 school lunch contracts through the shake-up in 2024. Chief Executive John Prendergast says the programme should be reopened to a transparent procurement process. The US Supreme Court has struck down President Donald Trump's executive order that sought to end automatic citizenship for babies born on American soil. The justices voted 6-3 in favour of birthright citizenship, which is enshrined in the 14th Amendment of the US Constitution. Thousands of people are taking part in anti-immigration protests in South Africa's major cities. Police have been deployed because of fears that protests could turn violent. The day marks an unofficial deadline set by campaigners for all undocumented migrants to leave the country. The Hospitality Association says the first Michelin Guide to New Zealand puts the spotlight on the quality, creativity and professionalism of this country's hospitality scene. The guide lists 110 restaurants and awards coveted Michelin stars to 15 of them. They include Queenstown's Essence, which was awarded 2 stars. That's the news.
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1: The forecast from Met Service to midnight. Northland, Great Barrier Island and the Coromandel Peninsula partly cloudy with isolated showers, mainly in the east. Auckland to Waitomo and also Bay of Plenty in the central high country. Fine with patches of morning fog and frost. Gisborne and Hawke's Bay, partly cloudy, isolated showers clearing from Hawke's Bay this afternoon or evening. Wairarapa and from Taranaki to Wellington, mostly fine with a frosty start in sheltered areas. Nelson, Marlborough, Canterbury, Otago and mainland Southland, fine with morning frosts and some valley fog. Buller, Grey, Westland, Fiordland and Stewart Island, mostly cloudy, isolated showers, though Buller gets some sun more often this afternoon, and the Chatham Islands, mostly cloudy. In the main centres today, Auckland and Tauranga fine with light winds and a high of 15 for both. Hamilton, fine morning frosts, light winds and 13. Wellington, a frosty start to a fine day and a bit of cloud after dark. Northerlies today, 11 degrees. Christchurch, fine morning frosts, light winds and 11. And Dunedin, fine morning frosts and possible fog. Afternoon northeasterlies, 12 degrees. This is RNZ Concert, funded through New Zealand On Air.
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The Halle Orchestra kicking off this hour of mornings with music by Johann Strauss II and his Perpetuum Mobile. And that's a classic recording, actually, from the year I was born, in fact. Giving my age away there, but 1969. Kia ora, it's Andrew Clark here this Wednesday. It's the 1st of July, coming up before 8. Before Johann Strauss II and Viennese opera, there was Franz von Suppé. We'll hear an overture from him. And it happens to be Canada Day, day of celebration for Canadians. If you're one of them, happy Canada Day or Fête du Canada. We'll be featuring more music by composers from there, as well as performers. And we'll have music from Howard Shore in this hour of the programme known as Film Scores. Now to music by Johann Nepomuk Hummel, and this trio, it features the forte piano alongside the violin and cello. We're going to hear the lively finale.

Wee bit of oomph there in that finale from Hummel's Piano Trio number 4 in G. And we heard violinist Daniel Sepic, cellist Jean-Guillaume Keras, and playing the forte piano, Andreas Steyer.

We heard flutist Fiona Sweeney and the Czech Philharmonic Wind Ensemble, music there by Guy Wolfenden from the second in his series Gordian Knots. He called the follow-up work More Gordian Knots, keeping it simple. From that, I brought you the jig. It is 17 minutes past 7. It's time now for an elegant dance. This is from Spain, one of 12 dances written by Enrique Granados for piano. The collection helping establish the young Enrique is one of the great composers of his day. This is dance number 5, Andalusia.

0: Fazil Sai brought us dance number 5, the Andaluza, from Enrique Granados, Spanish dances, 12 Spanish dances, or danzas españolas. Time now for music from an Austrian composer called Wilhelm Grosch. He was actually, though, big in Berlin, where he wrote popular songs for the cinema there. And he wrote the song I Love Capri, if anyone's heard of that. At one point, making friends with Erich Wolfgang Korngold, and he also left Nazi Germany. Here's one of his songs in English. He spent a fair bit of time in England as well as the United States. And baritone Christian Immler sings The Lonesome Gondolier.
1: Ladies and gentlemen, it was in Venice. It was winter.

Wilhelm Grosch, music there by Wilhelm Grosch and Barton Christian Immler with a lonesome gondolier and a Helmut Deutsch at the piano. It is time now for music for the stage in Vienna. Franz von Suppé's The Beautiful Galatée, or Die Schöne Galatée, a one-act comic operetta premiering in 1865, and it would go on to become one of his great successes. Let's join the Czech Philharmonic now for the overture.

Loving the energy, giving us a wee wake up this Wednesday morning at the end of that overture from Franz von Suppé's The Beautiful Galatea. Václav Neumann conducting the Czech Philharmonic. And it's Andrew Clark here with the morning's programme live on RNZ Concert. It's the first day of July. It's a day of celebration for Canadians. Canada Day, in fact. I'll bring you music from a big Canadian composer with links to here. Soon, first, the main centre's forecast. Tamaki Makaurau, Auckland, fine with light winds and a high of 15. 15 also the high today for Tauranga, Moana, and a fine day, light winds. Kirikiriroa, Hamilton, fine with morning frost and light winds and a high of 13. Tawhanganui, Atara, Wellington, fine with areas of morning frost, cloudy periods after dark. Northerlies developing in the morning and a high of 11. 11 also the high today, expected for Ototahi Christchurch, and a fine one with morning frost and light winds. And in Otipoti, Dunedin, fine with morning frost and possible fog. Light winds, but afternoon northeasterlies and a high of 12. So yes, on this Canada Day, music now from Howard Shore, the Canadian who wrote soundtracks for Sir Peter Jackson's film franchises like The Hobbit and Lord of the Rings. And the relationship goes way back to the first of those films from The Lord of the Rings. Here's the theme, The Fellowship of the Ring.

That was the main theme from The Lord of the Rings, The Fellowship of the Ring, brought to us by the City of Prague Philharmonic Orchestra, and music there from Canadian Howard Shore. On this Canada Day, this music, more music from there, and a piece written now and performed by a guitarist actually based in Quebec, so they call it Fête du Canada, for Canada Day over there. This is by Jan Falquet. It's a wee folk tune. It's actually called Sutherland's March. I reckon it'll get your toes tapping.

A performance there from Jan Falke and his ensemble, and that was Sutherland's March. It is 18 minutes to 8. It's time for some Tartini. Giuseppe Tartini, said to be one of the greatest violinists and composers of the 18th century. And let's bring in a great violinist from the 21st century now, Adrian Chandler and his ensemble La Serenissima, with the opening movement from Tartini's Violin Sonata in A.

We heard the opening movement there from Giuseppe Tartini's Violin Sonata in A, and Adrian Chandler playing the violin and directing La Serenissima. It is time now for music from Anton Reicher. And this is the finale from his Wind Quintet, and it's brought to us by the Berlin Philharmonic Wind Quintet.

We heard the Berlin Philharmonic Wind Quintet with the finale from Anton Reicha's Wind Quintet in E-flat major. Time now to bring in the trumpet and the Norwegian trumpeter Tina Ting Helseth joining an ensemble. Now, this is part of a concerto for trumpet and strings by Erik Iwasen.

We heard trumpeter Tina Ting Helset and the ensemble Alegria with music from Erica Wazin, the opening to his concerto for trumpet and strings. And it's Andrew Clark here with the morning's programme this Wednesday. It is the 1st of July. Canada Day. So if you're Canadian, hope you're going to have a great celebration later today in Quebec. It's called Fête du Canada, and I bring that up because in a few minutes I'll have a choir piece from Quebec. And look, he was out here just a few weeks ago. Maybe you got a chance to see his stunning performances. Canadian violinist James Ennis. He's gone off script a wee bit. He's going to be taking us to Vienna for the music instead of Canada. But there's lots of Canadian themes going through in the next hour of the programme. It's coming up to 8 o'clock. Please stay with me. It's time for the news.

0: The hee-hee, the stitch bird. Te reo irirangi o Aotearoa.
1: RNZ News, kia ora, I'm Nicola Wright. The main nurses' union says a death in the emergency department at Waikato Hospital will be tough on staff who will think about what they could have done differently. A person's reported to have been found unresponsive in a toilet after a 9-hour wait in ED on Monday night. Te Whatu Ora has opened a rapid review. Nurses' organisation president Anne Daniels says research shows the fewer staff on shift, the more likely it is to have avoidable patient harm or death. The Secretary to the Treasury says the department needs to bring in more talent and increase its use of artificial intelligence software, following an unflattering performance review. The Public Service Commission says Treasury's not been meeting expectations for years and that ministers don't trust the advice they're getting. Ian Rennie says things are beginning to change after a turnover of 30% of staff during the pandemic. The Supreme Court has ruled that babies born in the US have a constitutional right to citizenship in what is seen as a major setback for Donald Trump's immigration agenda. The US president had sought to limit the right through an executive order, arguing that the children of undocumented immigrants were not eligible. The court's decision has been welcomed by civil rights groups. The three coalition partners have received more than three quarters of declared donations so far in the 2026 electoral campaign. ACT, National and New Zealand First have raised $2.9 million combined. ACT donations were about half of that figure. Dozens of successful entrepreneurs have been appointed to business advisory groups at the Wellington City Council. The three groups aim to improve economic growth in the city, proposing plans the council could take over the next 5 years. The list of professionals includes popular bar and restaurant owners as well as tech and housing leaders. That's the news.
2: Tonight, we're joining a special celebration in the sumptuous Golden Hall of Vienna's historic Musikverein. The Vienna Symphony Orchestra marks 125 years with music that's meant a lot to them over their rich history. The Vienna Symphony Orchestra celebrates 125 years tonight from 7 on RNZ Concert.
1: The forecast from Met Service to midnight. For Northland, Great Barrier Island and Coromandel Peninsula, partly cloudy, isolated showers mainly in the east. Auckland to Waitomo and also Bay of Plenty in the central high country, fine patches of morning fog. Gisborne and Hawke's Bay, partly cloudy with isolated showers clearing from Hawke's Bay this afternoon or evening. Wairarapa and from Taranaki to Wellington, mostly fine. Nelson, Marlborough, Canterbury, Otago and mainland Southland, fine, some valley fog. Buller Grey, Westland, Fiordland and Stewart Island, mostly cloudy with isolated showers, but Buller and Stewart Island get more sun this afternoon. Chatham Islands, mostly cloudy. In the main centres, Auckland and Tauranga fine, light winds, 15 degrees for both. Hamilton fine, light winds and 13. Wellington a fine day and a bit of cloud after dark. Northerlies 11. Christchurch fine, light winds and 11. And Dunedin is fine, afternoon northeasterlies and 12 degrees. 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

Andrew Clark here with the morning's programme live at RNZ Concert this Wednesday, and we started this next hour of the programme with a performance from the New Zealand Youth Choir, but music from Canada, Assis mon moine voulait danser, from Six Early Songs of Early Canada, and the literal translation would be "Oh, dance, my monk, dance," but in Quebec, where that came from, I believe moine also means a spinning top, as in the child's toy, so it's all about a dancing spinning top. And there's more music from Canada a wee bit later here on Mornings on this Canada Day, or Fête du Canada, it's July the 1st. And later I've got two pieces about paradise for our musical inspiration, including a track from a video game. Now for your beauty spot today, we're off to Iceland. For both composer and performer, we will join Víkingur Ólafsson at the piano as he performs music by fellow Icelander Sigvaldi Kaldalóns. This is Ave Maria.

We heard Víkingur Ólafsson bringing us his arrangement of Sigvaldi Calderón's Ave Maria. So a wee bit earlier I was talking about Canada Day, and not just about composers from there in terms of what we are showcasing today, also performers. And violinist James Ennis is up next. He was just here in New Zealand, actually, a few weeks ago. I managed to catch up with him. He's a big fan of this country and performing here. And he actually played a couple of concertos with two of our top orchestras, Auckland Philharmonic, I think it was Mozart, wasn't it, if you were there, and Korngold with the NZSO in Christchurch and in Wellington. Today he's taking us to Vienna, and this Caprice Viennois by Fritz Kreisler, joined by Edouard Laurel at the piano.

great wee performance there of Fritz Kreisler's Caprice Viennois, brought to us by violinist James Ennis, with Edward Lorel at the piano. At 16 minutes past 8, one item in today's live diary for Wellington at 12:15, a lunchtime concert there at St Andrews on the Terrace. You can go along and hear the trio. They're called the Papayo Trio. Liz Patchett, Robert Ibell and Guy Donaldson. So piano, violin and cello, 12:15 at St Andrews on the Terrace. Time now for a gorgeous piece for choir. This is by Norwegian Ola Yelo. It's from his work Dream Weaver. And the stunning part we're going to hear is called Paradise.

That was Paradise from Ola Yelo's Dreamweaver. Ola playing the piano there with, we heard the voice of Grace Davidson playing the violin, Duncan Riddell, with the Royal Holloway Choir, the Royal Philharmonic Orchestra. It's always great to hear your texts coming in, including a text from Leslie, who really enjoyed hearing the New Zealand Youth Choir and being to see them perform recently. If you'd like to stay in touch with the programme, the text line number is 8824. That number is 8824. Now, talking of paradise, our producer Anna tells me that that word originates from the ancient Persian word paradaisa, which means a walled garden or enclosed park. Well, talking of that, we're going to hear some music inspired by Hanging Gardens now. This is from the video game Prince of Persia, The Lost Crown.

Music there from the video game Prince of Persia, The Lost Crown, and the piece that we were listening to, The Hanging Gardens of Mount Calf, and the ensemble performing for us, Mentrix. 25 minutes past 8. Up next on Mornings, we're bringing the guitar to the front of the stage now as it joins an orchestra for music by Joaquin Rodrigo, the opening, the great opening to his Concierto de Aranjuez. And it's over to guitarist John Williams and the Philharmonia Orchestra.

The wonderful opening movement of Joaquin Rodrigo's Concierto de Aranjuez with guitarist John Williams and the Philharmonia Orchestra, the conductor there, Louis Frémaux. And it's Andrew Clark here with Mornings on RNZ Concert. Coming your way before nine, A Rose of Love from our album of the week and a wee bit of Scarlatti's piano music. Now it's time for the main centre's forecast today. The word is fine for all of the centres, but let's get stuck into the details now. Tamaki Makaurau, Auckland, fine with light winds and a high of 15. 15 also the expected high for Tauranga Moana, and a fine one, also light winds. Kirikiriroa, Hamilton, fine with morning frost and light winds and a high of 13. Tawhangi Nui, Tara, Wellington, fine with areas of morning frost, cloudy periods after dark, northerlies developing in the morning and a top of 11. The 11 is the expected high today for Ototahi Christchurch, and a fine one with morning frost and light winds. And in Otipoti, Dunedin, fine today, morning frost and possible fog, light winds, and then afternoon northeasterlies, and a high of 12. Now, if you've been listening for a wee while to the morning's programme today, you will know it's Canada Day, July the 1st, a celebration for Canadians, obviously over in Canada, but also here in New Zealand. And it's time for music from a Canadian composer called Jean Coulthard, taught by Ralph Vaughan Williams, and she would later study with the likes of Biela Bartok and Aaron Copland. This piece of hers is called Mademoiselle Québécoise. It's from a work called Introduction in Three Folk Songs. It's over to the CBC Vancouver Orchestra.

The CBC Vancouver Orchestra with Mademoiselle Québécoise, music by Jean Coulthard. The conductor there, Mario Bernardi. It's 25 minutes to 9. In just a few minutes' time, we'll go back to Canada for a barn dance. But now, a light and bright piece for piano. And Domenico Scarlatti's music is often able to provide what's required in terms of brightness in this wee keyboard sonata of his in D.

We heard Claire Wangtze at the piano with that keyboard sonata in D by Domenico Scarlatti. Time now for a barn dance. Yes, we're going back to Canada for the music now from John Weinzweig. And this is from the ballet music he wrote called Red Ear of Corn. This was in 1949. And it actually was the first Canadian score specifically commissioned for the Canadian Ballet Festival. For this work, he drew on the musical traditions of French Canadians, the Québécois, and also some Iroquois Amerindians as well. Let's have a listen.

That performance there was from the National Arts Centre Orchestra, conducted by Mario Bernardi. And that was the Barn Dance from John Weinzweig's Red Ear of Corn. It is 13 minutes to 9. In a couple of minutes here on Mornings, an opera overture from Rossini. First, a track from the RNZ Concert Album of the Week. And the album features music by the composer Joseph Bologna, also known as the Chevalier de Saint-Georges. This is his song. It's called Rose of Love, or in French, that would be Rose d'Amour. And it's being sung by tenor Bastien Oyemondi.

quite a tender performance there at times, wasn't it? Tenor Bastien Rimondi singing about the rose of love, a rose d'amour. And Bastien was joined by the Orchestre de l'Opéra Royal, the conductor Théotime Langlois de Swart. And that was music from Joseph Bologna, the Chevalier de Saint-Georges. And that is part of our Irons Out Concert Album of the Week. Now, talking of tenors, the Dame Kiriti Kanawa Song Quest semi-finals are taking place a wee bit later on this week. And it's the Nationwide Opera Contest. It's starting to ramp up. The semi-finals will take place at 6:30 this Saturday and Sunday as well. And that's all happening on St. Andrews on the Terrace in Wellington. I believe that they're free to attend. The registrations are now open at the SongQuest website. And those who make it through the semi-finals, of course, will be appearing at the Grand Final Gala on Saturday, July the 11th in Wellington at the Michael Fowler Centre. I believe you can still get tickets to go head along to see the opera stars of tomorrow performing in the next wee while. And the international head judge, very exciting for the SongQuest, celebrated American mezzo-soprano Frederica von Stade. All right, 8:08, time for music from 1812. When I hear that year, and also maybe you sort of wander in the direction of Tchaikovsky and his 1812 overture, but no, this one is by Rossini. It premiered in 1812, an early opera of his. He was barely 20 when he wrote this, and just like some of his 30 operas or so, sometimes it's the opening that lasts the course of time rather than opera itself. In one review I read, it says that this is one of Rossini's quickest and most brilliant overtures, distinguished throughout by glorious writing for wind instruments. It's the overture to the Silken Ladder.

We heard the overture to Rossini's The Silken Ladder, and our performers there, the National Philharmonic, the conductor Riccardo Chailly. It is Andrew Clark here, taking you through to 10 o'clock on RNZ Concert with the morning's programme, of course, and in our Hour of Zen before 10, which is coming up in the next couple of minutes. A couple of beautiful lullabies, actually, from Armenia and Japan. Yes, we're going on quite the musical journey today. The violin takes the voice part in a song by Mendelssohn. It's called On Wings of Song. And to make up for the lack of voice in that piece, I'll be bringing you baritone Benjamin Apple singing music by Schubert, one of his Lieder. But stay with us. We're coming up to 9 o'clock. It will soon be time for the news.

0: The hee-hee, the stitch bird. Te reo irirangi o Aotearoa.
1: RNZ News, kia ora, I'm Nicola Wright. Health New Zealand says about a third of patients at Waikato Hospital's emergency department are not being seen within its six-hour waiting time threshold. A person who died is reported to have been found unresponsive in a toilet at the hospital's ED after a nine-hour wait on Monday night. Te Whatu Ora has opened a rapid review. The agency's Executive Regional Director for Midland, Kath Cronin, says waiting times at the hospital are not where they need to be. A secondary school in Wellington says it will run out of money if it keeps providing its own lunches at a loss. The Auditor General has raised questions over whether the government's school lunch program is delivering on its goals. Porirua College Principal Ragni Maxwell says the scheme's shortcomings have forced it to make its own lunches to meet higher standards. Auckland's mayor says underestimated disaster recovery costs are partly to blame for the city's rates bill rising by an average of nearly 8% this year. A partnership with central government to help Auckland rebuild after severe storms in 2023, costing $2 billion, wrapped up this week. Wayne Brown says while it was initially projected that 700 properties would take up a voluntary buyout scheme, the final number was closer to 1,200. A patient is being tested for suspected Ebola virus at a Glasgow hospital in Scotland. Tests are being carried out to confirm whether the individual has contracted the disease. If confirmed, it would be the first case in the UK since an outbreak in the Democratic Republic of Congo began in May. Freezing conditions are set to continue over the coming days as a wintry blast moves its way up the country. Temperatures have plummeted to below zero in several regions this morning, and frosts have been reported as far north as Auckland. In the South Island, black ice has forced the closure of State Highway 8 between Lake Tekapo and Omarama. That's the news.
2: Coming up on 3 to 7, Alicia Faesoo E'alo, Pacifica and proud, former member of the New Zealand Secondary Students Choir, teaching music now at Rotorua Boys High, and getting ready to help that city host this year's Sing Aotearoa Festival. Singing in a thermal wonderland on 3 to 7 with me, Brian Crump, today on RNZ Concert.
1: The forecast from Met Service to midnight. For Northland, Great Barrier Island and Coromandel Peninsula, partly cloudy, isolated showers mainly in the east. Auckland to Waitomo and also Bay of Plenty in the central high country, fine patches of morning fog. Gisborne and Hawke's Bay, partly cloudy with isolated showers clearing from Hawke's Bay this afternoon or evening. Wairarapa and from Taranaki to Wellington, mostly fine. Nelson, Marlborough, Canterbury, Otago and mainland Southland, fine, some valley fog. Buller Grey, Westland, Fiordland and Stewart Island, mostly cloudy with isolated showers, but Buller and Stewart Island get more sun this afternoon. Chatham Islands, mostly cloudy. 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

We opened up our hour of Zen before 10 this morning with music from Sufjan Stevens, an American musician and singer-songwriter, and his piano duet there called Reflection. It was performed by Timo Andres and Connor Hannock. And it's Andrew Clark here live on RNZ Concert with the morning's programme. Coming up in this hour, I've got music from the TV series Downton Abbey. And cellist Gauthier Capucin brings us a wee bit of music from an Oscar-winning soundtrack that will be from a French film. Now, our next piece started out as a song or lead by Felix Mendelssohn. This is an arrangement. We'll hear the violin as the voice in a piece called On Wings of Song in German, Auf Flügeln des Gesanges.

We heard the teenage violinist Christian Lee with the Melbourne Symphony Orchestra there, bringing us Felix Mendelssohn's Auf Flügeln des Gesanges. It is time now to bring you music from Carl Nielsen. So we're going to head to Denmark for the music. The clarinet being the standout instrument in this pretty gentle second movement. It's from his Wind Quintet in E.

We heard the Bergen Wind Quintet bringing us that second movement from Carl Nielsen's Wind Quintet in E. At 9:15, we're going to head now to the Baltic, and it's the country of Latvia, and a piece by Jakobs Medinš. He was a 20th century composer. This is the romance from his suite for viola and piano.

We heard violist Andra Darzins with Andreas Kersten at the piano and The Romance from Jacob's Medinsch Suite. There's more romance a wee bit later on in this hour of mornings, thanks to Robert Schumann. But time now for a couple of beautiful lullabies. Shortly we'll be heading to Japan for the music. This first one is from Armenia and sung by mezzo-soprano Eva Zajcik. This is music by Parse Ganachian.

That lullaby there by Parseg Ganachian, with Ava Zajcik singing it for us, and violinist David Haritunian and Zenia Malyarevich at the piano. And great to hear from a couple of you listening to the show this morning. And the On Wings of Song, the violin and orchestral arrangement there, Felix Mendelssohn sung by Peggy and Joy. And they brings back great memories. It is fantastic when I hear how the connection to the music really brings you some joy. That's what we're here for here on Mornings on RNZ Concert. Our next piece is from Japan, a lullaby called Itsuki Lullaby. It means a tree or timber, Itsuki apparently. And we're going to hear viola player Hiyori Tagawa. And this track also has a wee bit of percussion. And it's this by Alexei Gerasimes, who wrote this piece. The piece, actually, the percussion is called handpan. It's an interesting-looking circular design with smaller circular grooves in it. This piece has a very gentle start.

That was Itsuki Lullaby and Hiyori Togawa playing the viola with Alexei Gerasimes, the handpan. And there was a wee voice in there. I wonder who was singing. Not sure. 29 minutes past 9. We've got some music now by the French composer Francis Lai, known for his film scores. And this is from the French film, which won an Oscar for Best Foreign Language Film back in 1967. The film, Un homme est une femme, and cellist Gauthier Capuçon is in the mix with the orchestra in this, the Orchestre de Chambre de Paris.

Cellist Gauthier Capuçon, Jérôme Ducrot at the piano in l'Orchestre de Chambre de Paris with Francis Lais, Un homme est une femme, A Man and a Woman. It is time now for music from another 1960s film, and part of a Mozart piano concerto actually made its way into the film Elvira Madigan, a Swedish film. So now we've got this movement, the second movement from his piano concerto number 21 with the nickname, the Elvira Madigan Movement. And this is a beautiful andante. We're going to join Richard Mapp at the piano with the NZSO.

All right, not sure about you, but I'm thoroughly relaxed after listening to that beautiful performance from Richard Mapp at the piano with the New Zealand Symphony Orchestra and the second movement there from Mozart's Piano Concerto number 21 in C. It is time now for a short guitar piece. This is called Whisper. And we'll hear a performance from guitarist Shanji Liu. He became the first Chinese-born winner of the prestigious Francisco Tárrega International Guitar Competition 10 years ago. He's playing music from Chinese classical composer Huang Tao. This is Whisper.

That was Shanxi Liu bringing us that whisper and music there from Tao Huang. It is time to bring you a piece by Schubert from 1826, one of his leader songs, originally for voice and piano. We're going to hear Benjamin Apple. Benjamin is a baritone. He's just been nominated for one of Germany's top music awards, Opus Classic, this year. Benjamin's joined by the Munich Radio Orchestra for this recording, and he's singing To Sylvia and Sylvia.

Benjamin Apple singing Anne Sylvia there, and that was a performance also with the Munich Radio Orchestra. From Schubert to Schumann now, one of Robert's three romances. We're going to hear this performance featuring a clarinet and piano duet.

We heard clarinetist Gene Johnson with Stephen Osborne at the piano, and that was the second of Robert Schumann's three romances. It's 11 minutes to 10. I've got some music now from the TV series Downton Abbey, a hugely successful show. You may have been watching it yourselves, actually, around the world, in fact. Also, there are films as well, aren't there? The music was written by John Lunn, and it's another opportunity to bring you performers from Canada. It is Canada Day, after all, this 1st of July. And we've got a performance now from Canadian violinist Angèle Dubois and the ensemble La Pietà, music from Downton Abbey.

That was violinist Angel Dubois and the ensemble La Pietà with music from the TV series Downton Abbey, music by John Lunn. It is Andrew Clark here signing off for this edition of Mornings. Please join me again tomorrow morning, giving tickets away to the Royal New Zealand Ballet winter season anywhere between 7:45 and 9 o'clock for performances in Wellington, Christchurch and Auckland. So join me tomorrow morning if you can. Stay with us here on RNZ Concert because Kate Lynham will be here with the day's programme. I'm going to leave you with a wee bit of Bach today, the cellist Yo-Yo Ma bringing us the bourrée from Bach's Cello Suite No. 3.

0: Tonight, we're joining a special celebration in the sumptuous Golden Hall of Vienna's historic Musikverein. The Vienna Symphony Orchestra marks 125 years with music that's meant a lot to them over their rich history. The Vienna Symphony Orchestra celebrates 125 years tonight from 7 on RNZ Concert.
1: Good morning, I'm Kate Lynham. I'm with you for Nick today until 3. Coming up this hour, a Baroque groove to get us settled, Debussy in dance mode. We have a sparkling Hummel trio, and then our woman composers feature with Miriam Hyde's piano concerto. We'll close with Schubert's beautiful ode to music. However, we are starting, if you need just a little gentle lift in the middle of the morning, this is the piece for you. A nice steady pulse that just quietly builds momentum. Passacaglia by Cazzati.

Beautiful work from La Peggiata under Christina Pluart. That was Miali and Cazzati's Passacaglia. We have Debussy in dance mode now, twisting dance into a bit of a more impressionistic shimmer. We have Passe-Pieds, a fast Breton dance, and it's played here by Angela Hewitt.

Angela Hewitt bringing her trademark clarity to Debussy's Passepied from the Sweet Burger Mask. It's brought the time to almost 9 minutes past 10. Now we have a work by Hummel. Hummel was more famous than Beethoven early on. He was taught by Mozart, but he sits right in that sort of mid-classical to romantic zone. And we will hear his piano trio number 4 in G with Daniel Sepach violin, John Kian Keras is the cellist, and Andreas Steyer is the forte pianist.

was quite a surprising ending. 24 minutes past 10, we've been listening to Hummel's Piano Trio No. 4 in G. Daniel Sepich played the violin, Jean-Guillain Keras was the cellist, and Andreas Steyer was on the forte piano. Now we leave that smaller scale work and go to something a lot bigger, part of our Women Composers focus and tying into midday as well. An Australian voice that deserves a lot more airtime, Miriam Hyde. She was a pianist composer and one of the most significant 20th century Australian classical musicians. She was born in 1913, died in 2005, and was really known equally for both her performance and her composition. She had pretty strong ideas about what we should hear in her music. It should connect immediately and not make the listener work for it, she thought. We are going to hear her Piano Concerto No. 1 in E flat minor, and a treat, she is taking the solo role herself, so we know how she wanted it to sound. She's playing with the West Australian Symphony Orchestra, Miriam Hyde's first piano concerto.

Miriam Hyde playing her own piano concerto number 1 in E flat minor. Full of all those lush orchestral touches that put her in the sort of the late romantic Rachmaninoff style lyricism. That's the first piece from her that we'll be featuring today. A little more from her and her teachers a bit later. And Miriam Hyde was playing with the West Australian Symphony Orchestra, if you needed to know that. The time is 3 minutes to 11. One more small piece before 11 o'clock. And this is An die Musik, a love letter to music itself by Schubert. It's performed by Teddy Tahu Rhodes and Christian Chong on the piano.

0: And the music by Schubert, Teddy Tahu Rhodes, bringing his beautiful warm baritone to that. It has brought the time to exactly 11 o'clock. This hour we have some Rossini showing off the clarinet in full colour, a brief Spanish folk moment reimagined, a lush Canadian work. It is Canada Day today, even though they haven't quite made it through to the 1st of July yet. Bartok's vivid Hungarian sketches are next, and we'll finish with something contemporary and folk-inspired. First of all, that Rossini and the glories of Charles Neidich on the clarinet. This is Introduction, Theme and Variations in E-flat.
1: Coming up on 3 to 7, Alicia Fa'aiso'o E'alo, Pacifica and Proud, former member of the New Zealand Secondary Students Choir, teaching music now at Rotorua Boys High, and getting ready to help that city host this year's Sing Aotearoa Festival. 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

classical playing. Manuel de Falla is next, something paired right back, Spanish folk. At its most haunting, this is Asturiana from the 7 popular Spanish songs. We'll have an instrumental version from violinist Dawn Harms with Carolyn Mills on the harp.

Asturiana from seven popular Spanish songs by Manuel de Falla. Dawn Hounds played the violin and Carolyn Mills was the harpist there. What a beautiful arrangement. Even though it was written in 1914, it could definitely find its place in a bit of contemporary minimalism. Marian Mozetic is our next composer and we are marking Canada Day, it being the 1st of July. Mozetic's Affairs of the Heart is also a work that features the violin. It's a violin concerto in all but name. Juliet Kung plays this with the CBC Vancouver Orchestra. The work was written for her. It's built on repeating patterns underneath, like that previous piece, and so it's even more directly connected with minimalism. Mozetic said he wanted his music to feel beautiful without apology. Hopefully you experience that here.

That's Affairs of the Heart by Marian Mozetic. Marking Canada Day today, 1st of July. Juliet Kang was the violinist with the CBC Vancouver Orchestra. Mario Bernardi was conducting. Next up, it being 18 minutes to 12, we're going to have Hungarian Sketches by Béla Bartók. Bartók was drawing directly on village life and folk tradition, and the five movements include titles such as Bear Dance and Slightly Tipsy. They're played here by the Bournemouth Symphony Orchestra.

That was the Bournemouth Symphony Orchestra under Marin Alsop with Bartok's Hungarian Sketches. He used to go through the countryside collecting folk music, and he'd often use wax cylinders to record the rural musicians. What a treasury of information that must be for modern researchers. It is just coming up to 5 minutes to 12. One last piece before the news and weather. This is De Trambaan, which refers to a tram line. So it's a journey piece, but we have a contemporary work with a more folk-rooted soundscape provided by accordion and mandolin.

0: Gorgeous sounds from the Flemish folk music duo from Belgium, Seeger, made of brothers Wardour on mandolin and Hart van Door on accordion.
1: RNZ News. Te mātātou, I'm Evie Ashton. The Ombudsman has found a decision by the Prime Minister's office regarding an official information request was unreasonable. The request was made in March 2025 and sought information regarding a case between climate activist Mike Smith and major emitters. A complaint was laid with the Ombudsman over apparent withholding of information by the PM's office after a briefing document that likely should have been included in the request was only disclosed because of a court order. Chief Ombudsman John Allen is recommending the Prime Minister review the decision. The Auditor General has responded to criticism levelled by David Seymour over a report into his school lunches programme. The report found nutrition expectations aren't being met and their programme uses rushed procurement practices. The Associate Education Minister says the previous scheme wasn't examined in the same way, but the Audit Office says it stands behind its work. People with bowel cancer symptoms are being promised faster treatment under a new national assessment system. Te Whatu Order's initiative is aiming to reduce colonoscopy waiting lists by as much as 30%. People with symptoms will now be able to get a test from their GP. Rescue workers in Venezuela have pulled a three-year-old boy alive from the rubble 6 days after the devastating double earthquakes. The death toll now stands at almost 2,000. Sources have told the BBC that a patient suspected of having the Ebola virus at a Glasgow hospital has tested negative. Precautionary measures were taken after the patient was admitted to the Queen Elizabeth University Hospital in the early hours of the morning, local time. And the chef at New Zealand's first restaurant to be awarded 2 Michelin stars has described it as the dream of his lifetime. Paul Froggatt from Queenstown's Essence said he'd been inspired as a child when he saw images of a chef at a restaurant in the Michelin Guide. That's the news. Koinanga putuputu kōrero.
2: Coming up on 3 to 7, Alicia Faesoo e Alo. Pacifica and proud, former member of the New Zealand Secondary Students Choir, teaching music now at Rotorua Boys High, and getting ready to help that city host this year's Sing Aotearoa Festival. 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
1: Now the forecast on RNZ Concert from Met Service to midnight at Rāpare Thursday. Northland, Aotea Great Barrier Island and Coromandel. Partly cloudy, isolated showers mainly in the east. From Auckland to Manawatu, including Bay of Plenty, the Central High Country, also Hawke's Bay and Wairarapa. Fine weather, some patches of fog and frost tomorrow morning. Gisborne, partly cloudy, isolated showers, clearing tomorrow. Hauru Whenua, Kapiti Coast to Wellington, cloudy spells. Nelson, Marlborough, Canterbury, Otago and Southland, fine with frosts morning and night and some areas of valley fog. Buller, Grey, Westland and Fiordland, mostly cloudy with isolated showers, some longer fine breaks about Buller, and Rēkohu, Chatham Islands, mostly cloudy. 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
0: 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Good afternoon to you. It is just coming up to 4 minutes past 12. I'm Kate Lynham. You're with me on Days here on Concert today. Ahead this hour, we have a bright Grieg reset, then a Miriam Hyde thread through her teachers and her own music. Haydn and Paris guitar from Andrew York, Mendelssohn virtuosity, Dvorak and Saint-Saëns, and we'll finish with William Barton and South American Baroque. For that light-lifted bit of Grieg, we have the Gavotte from Holberg Suite.